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0: Two Supreme Court justices have made a rare appearance before House and Senate committees as they seek more money for additional security as part of the court's budget.
1: Supreme Court Justice Elena Kagan recalled to senators when she first joined the court, they had no personal security. They do now. She said two Congress members assessing security told the Chief Justice back in 2016.
2: We think you're out of your mind. The director of the Office of Personnel Management has more security than the Supreme Court justices.
1: But she said security really ramped up after the Dobbs decision was leaked in 2022.
2: If the nine of us don't have trust in one another and don't have trust in all the people who work for us, then those kinds of honest conversations that we need to do our business are not going to take place.
1: The justices are asking for a $14 million increase in the next fiscal year budget. Jessica Rosenthal, Fox News.
0: Arizona officials are warning of a scam involving the Nancy Guthrie case.
3: The Pima County Sheriff's Department says fake posts about the search for Nancy Guthrie are using QR codes to ask for money. The department stressing it will never ask for funds related to this case or any investigation, urging folks not to send money to people they do not know or scan any QR codes requesting payments. Adding, if you see one of these posts, ignore it and report it. Stay alert and help spread the word. The FBI and local officials have been investigating Nancy Guthrie's abduction from her Tucson home for months. The 84-year-old mother of NBC Today co-host Savannah Guthrie was last seen on January 31st. Kristen Goodwin, Fox News.
0: New York Governor Kathy Hochul has signed an executive order blocking new large data centers that fuel artificial intelligence for up to a year to protect the environment and energy grid. The order pauses state permitting and directs regulators to create standards addressing environmental impacts and energy demand. I'm Lisa Lucera. This is Fox News.
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5: WNIS News Time, 8:06. The National Weather Service calling for clear skies this evening with a low around 70. For tomorrow, sunny skies with highs in the mid-90s and a heat index up to 102. Clear for Wednesday night, turning partly cloudy, then it goes on, lows in the mid-70s. For Thursday, mostly sunny, the heat continuing, getting up to 98, heat index up to 107. Currently showing 85 on the south side, 85 on the peninsula, and 81 in the Outer Banks of North Carolina.
6: The following program was previously recorded. Fighting for free speech, Western civilization, and delivering common sense for the American people. Ladies and gentlemen, here's Scott Jennings.
7: All right, Congress returns to work on Capitol Hill. Can the Republicans get a reconciliation bill together and pass it this summer? We'll get a live report from inside the Capitol. Secretary of State Marco Rubio moves against the International Criminal Court, and for good reason. We'll bring you Rubio's words in just a few moments. And yes, the home run derby last night in Philadelphia was awesome, and I was there. We'll have some thoughts on Cardinals slugger Jordan Walker, who pulled off the most dramatic comeback in derby history to win the crown. Today is Tuesday, July the 14th. We broadcast live from New York City. On this day, 2025, 1 year ago today, broadcasting history was made when Common Sense for the American People launched right here on the Salem Radio Network. 1 year of coming to you daily on this radio program. We've had some laughs. We've had a few sad days. And we have covered the world, the nation, and the politics of it all as honestly as anyone out there. And that is the hallmark of this show. I will tell you the truth. I, of course, have my opinions, but never doubt. I will tell you the truth as I know it to be at that moment here on this live radio show. And that is the difference between what we do here and how a lot of other people choose to conduct themselves. In a world gone mad with conspiracy theories, conjecture, half-truths, made-up narratives, and alternative realities, we have only the truth to bring you here. And I thank you sincerely for your attention and your loyalty. Also, some other American history today. Singer and composer Woody Guthrie, born on this day in 1912. He made music for the common man, including this song, Cut 11.

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6: When he's not in the Oval Office or owning the libs on CNN, he's here with us. It's the Scott Jennings Show.
7: Tuesday, July the 14th. Thanks for listening. I want to talk a little free speech issue. This one caught my attention. We'll submit it to you to see what you think. Florida International University, FIU as it's known, is facing national scrutiny from an organization called the Foundation for Individual Rights and Expression, you hear it called FIRE, over its discipline of 7 students who silently protested an FIU ICE agreement at a March 2026 campus event. This happened March the 13th, I believe. The event featured a fireside chat with FIU President Jeanette Nunez. In that, 7 students stood up, unzipped their hoodies to reveal ice-off FIU T-shirts, and they walked out. University officials later acknowledged the protest did not disrupt the event. Regardless of how you feel about ICE and enforcing the law, what happened next is what is of interest to me. FIU demanded that students record video reflections regarding their behavior in order to remain students in good standing. And they were required to, engage in what FIRE calls some state-scripted obedience. It is a free speech issue that caught my attention. Here to discuss is Robert Shipley, who is a special counsel for campus advocacy with FIRE. Robert, thanks for joining us on the Scott Jennings Show. This is interesting because people may have different opinions about ICE and immigration enforcement. What I want to focus on is the free speech implications of this. First of all, tell us what FIRE does regarding free speech and how you all view this issue at Florida International.

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4: Leaving the leftists saying hamina, hamina, hamina. 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
5: All right, home stretch here on Tuesday, July the 14th. Scott Jennings with you on Salem. What's going on here on Capitol Hill? Let's see. Well, the Senate Republicans had their lunch today. I'm told by some reporting here from our trusted journalist, Andrew Desiderio, that the Senate Republican lunch was largely a memorial to the late Senator Lindsey Graham. Marco Rubio was also there. Also, Andrew is reporting, and this is interesting, that Senator Roger Wicker was very angry at the lunch today over Democrats' expected move to block the NDAA. That's the National Defense Authorization Act. Sounds pretty important, because it is. Democrats are planning to block it. Roger Wicker, according to the reporting, called it a new low, so we got to keep our eye on the NDAA. Also up on Capitol Hill, the acting Attorney General Todd Blanche is moving through his confirmation process and seems to be doing pretty well. President Trump has issued a statement in the last little bit saying Todd Blanche is doing a phenomenal job. Under Todd's leadership, murder is down to the lowest level since 1900. We just saw the biggest one-year drop in recorded history in murders. In fact, violent crime arrests are up 100%. Robberies, carjackings, assaults, all crashing. More than 500 million deadly doses of drugs have been seized, et cetera, et cetera. The statistics for Todd Blanche look pretty good, and the confirmation process is skating along as well. Also, some things have come across my desk in the last couple of days from the state of Michigan. And I just, you know, Michigan's an interesting place. Purple state, big Senate race this year. And they already have a senator who just got elected. Her name is Alyssa Slotkin. She beat Mike Rogers, who's going to be the Republican this year. She beat him in the last election. Well, she's out making some speeches. I want you to, this is a purple state, and Alyssa Slotkin is one of these Democrats they posit is a moderate Democrat. Let's listen to Alyssa Slotkin. This just came across the desk today. Here's cut number six.
6: The place that I ran the first time was a Republican-drawn district that feels a lot like kind of running

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8: Fox News, I'm Ted Linder. The Pentagon announced it's reinstated the blockade of Iranian ports today.
9: As of 4 o'clock today, the naval blockade is back on. But President Trump does not regret initiating the ceasefire, despite new estimates from S&P Global Mint that while it was in effect, the regime moved more than 82 million barrels of crude.
8: That's Fox's Jackie Heinrich. The late Senator Lindsey Graham's younger sister, Darlene Graham Nordone, sworn in today to finish out the remainder of her brother's term. Senator John Kerry on Fox's The Will Cain Show, remembering the late Senator Graham.
10: I loved Lindsey. He was like a small earthquake. Even when he was utterly and gloriously wrong, you couldn't get mad at him.
8: Graham shockingly passed away Saturday night at the age of 71. Reports saying his cause of death was from an aortic dissection, commonly known as the hardening of arteries. America's listening to Fox News.
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8: All right, don't forget, we've got voicemails. You can always leave a voicemail when we're not here. 1-844-2-McGraw. 1-844-262-4729. People were complaining that they were listening to the show on tape delayed and couldn't call in during the live open hours. Always welcome to leave a message. Alex will rack it up. We'll put it on a cart and we'll hit play. 1-844-2-McGraw. 1-844-262-4729. We've got a stack of text messages to get through, and of course, phone calls are right ahead. Stay right there. We are just getting started. Next hour, it is part of our 250th celebration. Our National Park series continues. We're going to talk about Cape Hatteras and Fort Raleigh National Historic Site and the Wright brothers, where they took off from Kitty Hawk, North Carolina, is a national park. I did not know that. So we're all going to learn together about North Carolina and the Outer Banks. So that's all straight ahead, and your phone calls. Our executive director is Alex Hinton. Our engineer tonight is Richard Good. I'm McGraw-Milhaven. This is America at Night on Westwood One.

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7: Dozens of military targets hit. I'm Lee Silicera, Fox News. U.S. Central Command says the latest round of strikes against Iran have concluded with fighter aircraft, drones, and naval vessels launching precision munitions against Iranian missile and drone sites in the Strait of Hormuz and other ports. Earlier today, President Trump was asked by Fox's Trey Yinks if the U.S. would send ground troops to Iran.
8: I would say no if I thought it was appropriate. I'd say sometimes you need a ground campaign, but we have other people that will do the ground campaign for us.
7: Meanwhile, Iran is targeting its neighbors. A missile alert test sounding in Bahrain, while Kuwait's military said its air defenses were firing to shoot down incoming missiles and drones. The Florida Highway Patrol says a man who was running from ICE and other federal agents in St. Augustine was struck and killed by a tractor trailer. The 28-year-old was among four people in a vehicle that was stopped at a gas station. When they were approached, all of them took off. The 28-year-old ran into a busy road when he was hit. The Lincoln Memorial Reflecting Pool in D.C. is again drained following accusations of vandalism.
9: Reflecting Pool was closed earlier this summer to undergo a more than $16 million renovation. Shortly thereafter, an algae bloom needed to be removed and blue sealant showed signs of peeling. The president blames both on acts of vandalism. An Olympic canoe racer is charged with a felony count of destruction of government property, accused of ripping a portion of the sealant. David Hearn pleaded not guilty and says he reached in the pool to touch material already floating.
7: Fox's Jared Halpern at the White House. By a vote of 308 to 117, the House has approved a bill that would have the U.S. go to daylight saving time permanently, ending switching clocks twice a year. The bill next heads to the Senate, though its fate isn't clear. The Senate passed a similar bill in 2022, but it never went anywhere. 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
6: News.
7: Two teens have been charged with murder in the killings of five members of an Illinois family who were shot in three different locations in East St. Louis. A former Columbia University graduate student who had been detained by ICE and faced deportation proceedings has filed a federal lawsuit against the Trump administration and several private organizations.
13: Attorneys for Mahmoud Khalil filed the action in a New York federal court, alleging he was conspired against because of his criticism of Israel during protests at Columbia. The suit lists Heritage Foundation leaders and two online surveillance groups as defendants, along with the Trump administration. Khalil said he is determined to get justice and will not stop.
14: Until everyone who willingly contributed to my missing the birth of my son and to taking 104 days of my life from me answers for what they've done.
13: A federal judge ordered Khalil's release from ICE custody in June of last year. In New York, Gernal Scott, Fox News.
7: As cyclospora infections rise, health officials in Michigan say early information points to lettuce or salad greens as a possible culprit. The illness, which can cause stomach upset and diarrhea, has impacted at least 3,300 people in Michigan alone. More than 30 states have reported infections this year. The U.S. and Russia on a joint mission in space.
0: Blasting off from a cosmodrome in Kazakhstan, NASA astronaut Anil Menon and Russian crewmates Pyotr Dubrov and Anna Kukina on their way to the International Space Station. The mission is set to show the United States and Russia can cooperate despite political and military tension. The two countries work together on the space station, but hopes for Russian involvement in the Artemis lunar research program have fallen apart. Moscow's space corporation, Roscosmos, has started to work with China on a prospective moon mission.
7: Fox's Jonathan Savage. I'm Lisa Lucera. This is Fox News.
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4: The WNIS news time is 11:05, and here's your National Weather Service forecast. Clear tonight with lows in the lower 70s. Hot and sunny Wednesday with highs in the mid-90s. Heat index values around 101 in the afternoon. Clear Wednesday night, lows in the mid-70s. Currently 76 degrees in Norfolk, 73 degrees on the peninsula, and 70 degrees in the Outer Banks.
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0: Ryan Burns, director of the Outer Banks Forever. Thank you, sir. America at Night, back in a moment.
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14: 844 to McGraw and be a part of the conversation on America at Night with McGraw Millhaven.
15: All right, we're still looking for an answer for that trivia question that I heard about earlier today. The first movie ever to have, and I'll give you a hint, two actresses played the same character in the same movie. Both actresses were nominated for an Academy Award. It's happened 3 times. What's the first time it ever happened? We've got text messages. Somebody said Driving Miss Daisy. That's incorrect. Somebody said Forrest Gump. Good guess. That's incorrect. Somebody else texted in Robin Williams and Sally Fields. I think they're talking about, are they talking about Mrs. Doubtfire? I don't know any other movies that Robin Williams and Sally Field were in together, but that is incorrect as well. Give you a hint. It was, the movie is about 30 years old. It's about 30 years old, and there were actresses. Give you another hint. I'll give you the answer later on in the show. Danny and Rawl has been holding on. Danny, thanks for checking in on America at Night.
16: Hey, what's going on, bro?
15: How you doing, bud?
16: Not bad. Your guest in the first hour was talking about murder, and I don't think that ICE agents are just rolling up and inadvertently shooting people. If somebody runs from them, I mean, there was another case where an individual was pulled over, four people in the car, the guy ran into busy traffic for whatever reason, and unfortunately ran in front of a semi.
15: Are you talking about today in Florida?
16: Yes, sir.
15: Yeah. But the one in Maine, I mean, there's still a lot we don't know. There's now the one in Maine, he's driving down the street and the car bumps him and he does a U-turn to sort of get out of the way or to sort of get away from the car. And then the unmarked ICE car bumps him again. So I don't know if this, and this guy was legally able to work here. He wasn't a target. He wasn't being investigated. He wasn't even the person they were going after. So there's a lot of questions as to why did you go after this guy? You weren't looking for this guy, and he was legal to here in the country. How did he end up dead?
16: Well, I don't disagree. You need to have more information, but, you know, it's kind of like we talked about last night. If somebody's coming up on you, well, there's a couple of things. One, you know, cliches become cliches for a reason, but if you see some middle-aged guy just walking up to your car, you're not going to freak out, or, you know,
15: I am.
16: Most normal.
15: Sorry.
16: People, well,
15: you're telling me. Look.
16: Well,
15: we can agree to disagree. But if I'm sitting at a stoplight and there's a car that starts to bump me from behind or from the side.
16: No. Don't twist this into something else. I was talking about an individual walking up to your vehicle. And if he doesn't have a weapon drawn.
15: No, I ain't sticking around. You're telling me that even if they came in with a squeegee wanting to clean my windows, I'm getting out of the way. Danny, we're going to have to disagree on this one.
16: Run.
15: I got to go. I'm short on time. I got to go. America at Night, back in a moment.
17: Coming to you from the heart of the nation, this is America at Night with McGraw-Milhaven.
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19: Fox News, I'm Ted Lindner. The late Senator Lindsey Graham's younger sister, Darlene Graham Nordone, sworn in on Tuesday to finish out the remainder of her brother's term. Senator John Kennedy on Fox's The Will Cain Show, remembering Senator Graham.
21: I loved Lindsey. He was like a small earthquake. Even when he was utterly and gloriously wrong, you couldn't get mad at him.
19: Graham shockingly passed away Saturday night at the age of 71. The Pentagon announced it's reinstated the blockade of Iranian ports on Tuesday.
22: As of 4 o'clock today, the naval blockade is back on. But President Trump does not regret initiating the ceasefire, despite new estimates from S&P Global Mint that while it was in effect, the regime moved more than 82 million barrels of crude.
19: Fox's Jackie Heinrich. 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
1: All right, let's get sneak a couple more text messages in here. Let's go to Ronald is in Phoenix, Arizona. Ronald, hello.
2: I think you should do a section on the Communist Party in the United States because the Communist Party is going to take over. I think that's a good idea.
1: All right, the Communist Party. Is he referring to the Democrats or like the real Communist Party? Like there's a real Communist Party that calls themselves the Communists. I'm a little confused, but I'll take it under advisement. Joe in Connecticut, welcome to America at Night.
3: Good evening, Mr. McGraw. In regard to Mr. Trump's detractors, if you can't attack a man for not being perfect enough, attack him for being too perfect.
1: Okay. 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That's going to do it for us. Thanks for listening. Thanks for putting up with me. As always, our executive director is Alex Hinton. Our engineer tonight is Richard Good. I'm McGraw-Milhaven, and this is America at Night on Westwood.
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9: The airstrikes continue. I'm Ted Lindner, Fox News. Those are U.S. airstrikes continuing against Iran on Tuesday.
10: They'll continue until I say it's enough.
9: President Trump speaking exclusively to Fox's Trey Yinks. The president now, though, backing away from a plan to charge cargo shipping through the Strait of Hormuz.
10: The president says he abandoned a plan to charge a fee on cargo in the Strait of Hormuz after speaking with several Middle Eastern leaders. Instead, President Trump says a 20% fee will be replaced with trade and investment deals with Gulf partners.
11: And I like that, actually, because I don't think anybody should be able to charge a fee for the strait.
10: The president is reimposing a naval blockade on Iranian ports and says the U.S. will be guardian of the Strait of Hormuz, a critical waterway for oil and natural gas shipments. Iran says it will control the strait and has targeted commercial vessels. At the White House, Jared Halpern, Fox News.
9: The president says talks with Iran will continue. President Trump welcoming Iraq's new prime minister to the White House, saying he had a change of heart on his recently proposed toll in the Strait of Hormuz. Fox's Jackie Heinrich with more.
12: President Trump said he reversed course on plans to impose a 20% fee to keep the Strait of Hormuz open after the leaders from Saudi Arabia, UAE, Qatar, Bahrain, and Kuwait offered an alternative.
11: They said, we'd love to do it a different way. We would like to invest tremendously in the United States as opposed to charging a fee. And I like that, actually, because I don't think anybody should be able to charge a fee for the strait.
12: The president's remarks came alongside Iraq's new prime minister ahead of a private lunch where the two sides discussed Iraq's efforts to disarm Iranian-linked militia groups and keep plans on schedule for U.S. forces to withdraw from Iraq by September 30th.
9: President Trump says no longer a need for U.S. military presence in Iraq. Major League Baseball All-Star Game in Philly tonight. The American League beats the National League 4-0. 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
9: Immigrations and Customs Enforcement agents being told to largely end vehicle stops as an enforcement method. Fox's Grinnell Scott with more.
15: Government sources tell Fox News ICE agents must now scale back use of vehicle stops. The guidance comes after confrontations involving federal agents in Texas and Maine that ended with people being shot and killed. In both cases, the Department of Homeland Security claims vehicles the victims were in were being weaponized against agents. The new directive that takes effect now does not take vehicle stops completely off the table. They can still be used when agents are trying to track down targets that face serious charges or have violent records. Grinnell Scott, Fox News.
9: Border Czar Tom Holman says it's a temporary measure.
16: I do not think the short pause can affect the arrest, because the alien can be arrested before or after that vehicle. But this is, what I understand, talking to the director of ICE, it's a short pause just to make sure we're doing the right thing.
9: Holman earlier on Fox's Will Cain show. And Darlene Graham, the sister of the late Senator Lindsey Graham, officially sworn in as interim senator, carrying out the remainder of her brother's term, but the race just beginning to fill Graham's seat.
17: An emotional day here on Capitol Hill, and now that she's officially in the Senate, I think we'll start to hear who might be trying to run for the full term in the fall. In fact, Ralph Norman, the Republican representative from South Carolina, his name has been mentioned. Russell Fry, the Republican from South Carolina, has gotten kind of a shout out from President Trump, said he appreciated that. He's not made his plans known. And then you have Nancy Mace, the Republican representative, also from South Carolina. It was interesting that Nancy Mace and Ralph Norman both ran in that primary last month in South Carolina, and they lost, and so they're out of their House seat, so this might give them an opportunity to run for the Senate if they want.
9: Fox's Chad Pergram. I'm Ted Lindner. This is Fox News.
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19: The WNIS news time is 105, and here is your National Weather Service forecast. Clear tonight with lows in the lower 70s. Hot and sunny Wednesday with highs in the mid-90s. Heat index values up to 101 in the afternoon. Clear Wednesday night, lows in the mid-70s. Currently 75 degrees in Norfolk, 75 degrees on the peninsula, and 70 degrees in the Outer Banks.

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2: Fox News, I'm Sue Guzman. The Pentagon announcing it has reinstated the blockade of Iranian ports Tuesday. U.S. military also launching new attacks targeting Iran, and Tehran has responded.
3: Iran has been launching attacks of its own against neighboring Gulf states, including Kuwait and Bahrain, where U.S. troops are based. An Emirati tanker hit by an Iranian cruise missile last night, killing one crew member and wounding eight others.
2: Fox's Lucas Tomlinson, ICE says, is going to pause most traffic stops to allow agents to receive more training. The move following two high-profile deadly shootings involving immigration enforcement, one of them in Texas, the other in Maine.
4: Federal sources are telling Fox News ICE enforcement numbers are going to drop drastically. That's something they want people to expect. But they say the pause is necessary because agents have to go through additional training right away.
2: Fox's Alexis McAdams reporting. 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
11: Blockade back on. I'm Sue Guzman, Fox News. The military reimposing a naval blockade in the Strait of Hormuz and launching new strikes.
12: The president making clear Iran is in for plenty more pain unless and until it gets back to the negotiating table.
13: They'll continue until I say it's enough. I mean, they'll continue. They've been there. You know, the word the military likes to use is degrade. They've been degraded to a very low level.
12: President Trump insisting the Strait of Hormuz is once again open for business for everybody but Iran. Although he did back off a bit from his plan to impose a 20% fee for that service provided by the U.S. military after hearing from allies on the Gulf Cooperation Council.
11: Fox's Anita Vogel. ICE agents are being instructed to end most vehicle stops nationwide for the time being. Fox's Christina Coleman.
14: ICE will still conduct vehicle stops for those considered to be the most egregious targets with serious or violent criminal histories. This comes after the two fatal ICE-involved shootings in Maine and Texas that happened within a week. Border Czar Tom Holman says the change is temporary. In Maine, DHS said ICE agents were surveilling an address for a person for a final removal order from the country. When ICE tried to stop the vehicle driven by someone coming from that address, DHS says the vehicle attempted to flee the scene and, fearing for public safety, an officer discharged his weapon.
11: The House has approved a bill that would have the U.S. go to daylight saving time permanently.
15: The yeas are 308, the nays are 117. The bill is passed.
11: Congressman Scott Desjarlais, who presided over the vote, went on to add a musical touch from the Beatles to highlight the passage of the so-called Sunshine Protection Act. And the bill now heads to the Senate, where its future is uncertain. 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
21: 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Possibly.
11: Two Supreme Court justices making a rare appearance before the House and Senate committees Tuesday about the high court security budget.
22: Supreme Court Justice Elena Kagan recalled to senators when she first joined the court, they had no personal security. They do now. She said two Congress members assessing security told the Chief Justice back in 2016.
23: We think you're out of your mind. The director of the Office of Personnel Management has more security than the Supreme Court justices.
22: But she said security really ramped up after the Dobbs decision was leaked in 2022.
23: If the nine of us don't have trust in one another and don't have trust in one another and all the people who work for us, then those kinds of honest conversations that we need to do our business are not going to take place.
22: The justices are asking for a $14 million increase in the next fiscal year budget. Jessica Rosenthal, Fox News.
11: Darlene Graham has been sworn in to temporarily take her brother's place in the U.S. Senate. Fox's Kevin Cork.
24: The sister of the late Republican senator from the Palmetto State, Lindsey Graham, sworn in to temporarily fill his Senate seat. The appointment, thanks to Henry McMaster, the state's governor, coming just a few days after his sudden death. Now, Darlene will fill the remainder of her brother's current term through January the 3rd, while voters in South Carolina will get a chance to decide who in November will hold that seat for the next 6 years. Meantime, we're learning more about the senator's final hours tonight. Alabama Senator Tommy Tuberville revealing today that it was a former member of his staff who actually called for medical assistance to aid Graham after he experienced chest pains.
11: New York writer E. Jean Carroll gets her payout of over $5 million 3 years after a jury found citizen Donald Trump liable for her claims of defamation and sex abuse dating back to 1996. U.S. District Court in Lower Manhattan posting a money has been dispersed to her on its website. I'm Sue Guzman. This is Fox News.
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26: The WNIS news time is 2:05, and here's your National Weather Service forecast. Clear tonight with lows in the lower 70s. Hot and sunny Wednesday with highs in the mid-90s. Heat index values around 101 in the afternoon. Clear Wednesday night, lows in the mid-70s. Currently 74 degrees in Norfolk, 74 degrees on the peninsula, and 69 degrees in the Outer Banks.

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2: Fox News, I'm Ted Linder. The Pentagon announced it's reinstated the blockade of Iranian ports. The U.S. military also launching new attacks targeting Iran. Tehran responding.
3: Iran has been launching attacks of its own against neighboring Gulf states, including Kuwait and Bahrain, where U.S. troops are based. An Emirati tanker hit by an Iranian cruise missile last night, killing one crew member and wounding eight others.
2: Fox's Lucas Tomlinson. ICE says it'll pause most traffic stops to allow agents to receive more training. The move following two high-profile deadly shootings involving immigration enforcement, one in Texas, the other in Maine.
4: Federal sources are telling Fox News ICE enforcement numbers are going to drop drastically. That's something they want people to expect. But they say the pause is necessary because agents have to go through additional training right away.
2: Fox's Alexis McAdams. 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
4: More strikes in Iran. I'm Ted Lindner, Fox News. The U.S. military carrying out strikes in Iran for the fourth straight night and brought back the naval blockade of Iranian ships. Fox's Anita Vogel with more.
5: The president making clear Iran is in for plenty more pain unless and until it gets back to the negotiating table.
6: They'll continue until I say it's enough. I mean, they'll continue. They've been there. You know, the word the military likes to use is degrade. They've been degraded to a very low level.
5: President Trump insisting the Strait of Hormuz is once again open for business for everybody but Iran, although he did back off a bit from his plan to impose a 20% fee for that service provided by the U.S. military after hearing from allies on the Gulf Cooperation Council.
4: More than 50,000 U.S. service members remain deployed across the Middle East as the military says American forces remain vigilant, lethal, and ready. The president says talks with Iran will also continue. A search and rescue effort involving a boat in the San Francisco Bay near Alcatraz. Fox affiliate KTVU, Fox 2's Betty Yu with more.
7: San Francisco Fire Chief Dean Crispin says that initial call came in about 3:35 afternoon as a report of a fire about 600 yards off Alcatraz. But when first responders arrived, they found a three-level pontoon boat overturned and mostly submerged. One person was pulled from the water. CPR was started, and that victim was rushed to shore where they were pronounced dead. Three others were taken to CPMC on Van Ness with injuries. 13 people made it safely to shore without getting medical attention at the hospital, while crews continue again to search for two people who remain missing.
4: Meteorologists say the water temperature near Alcatraz is only about 61 degrees, which can quickly become a life-threatening situation for anyone stuck in the water. 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
4: The 2026 MLB All-Star Game in the books from Philadelphia. Fox's Tony Genualdo with the recap.
10: The American League faced the National League in the 96th MLB All-Star Game in Philadelphia to celebrate America's 250th birthday. The AL got off to a great start, scoring three runs in the first inning. Two of them came off the bat of Yankees outfielder Cody Bellinger.
11: Up the middle, and the American League cashes in. Alvarez in to score. Langeliers right behind him. Two-run single, Cody Bellinger.
10: The call on Fox, his teammate Ben Rice tacked on another run to make it a 3-0 lead. And then in the eighth inning, White Sox third baseman Miguel Vargas went deep to extend the lead. The American League takes it 4-0 for the first All-Star Game shutout since 2013. Bellinger was named the Ted Williams Most Valuable Player. Tony Genualdo, Fox News.
4: ICE agents being instructed and most vehicle stops nationwide. Fox's Christina Coleman explains this does not mean everyone they're targeting is off the hook.
12: ICE will still conduct vehicle stops for those considered to be the most egregious targets with serious or violent criminal histories. This comes after the two fatal ICE-involved shootings in Maine and Texas that happened within a week. Border Czar Tom Holman says the change is temporary. In Maine, DHS said ICE agents were surveilling an address for a person for a final removal order from the country. When ICE tried to stop the vehicle driven by someone coming from that address, DHS says the vehicle attempted to flee the scene and, fearing for public safety, an officer discharged his weapon.
4: President Trump's been pushing his campaign of deportation since taking office. At least seven people have been allegedly killed by ICE agents since 2025. And the House has passed a bill to make daylight saving time permanent, known as the Sunshine Protection Act. It passed 308-117. It would put the country on the time currently observed from March to November unless the state exempts itself. The bill now moves on to the Senate. I'm Ted Lindner. This is Fox News.
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14: The WNIS News Time is 3:05, and here is your National Weather Service forecast. Clear tonight with lows in the lower 70s. Hot and sunny Wednesday with highs in the mid-90s. Heat index values up to 101 in the afternoon. Clear Wednesday night, lows in the mid-70s. Currently 74 degrees in Norfolk, 74 degrees on the peninsula, and 69 degrees in the Outer Banks.

0: Why not?
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2: Fox News, I'm Sue Gussman. The Pentagon announcing it's reinstating the blockade of Iranian ports. This as the U.S. military launched new attacks targeting Iran.
3: Iran has been launching attacks of its own against neighboring Gulf states, including Kuwait and Bahrain, where U.S. troops are based. An Emirati tanker hit by an Iranian cruise missile last night, killing one crew member and wounding eight others.
2: Fox's Lucas Tomlinson, Jordan says it shot down three ballistic missiles from Iran. House has approved a bill that would move the U.S. to daylight saving time permanently.
4: The yeas are 308, the nays are 117. The bill is passed.
2: So-called Sunshine Protection Act now heads to the Senate, where its future is uncertain. And the Trump administration has told ICE enforcement officers to suspend most vehicle stops following two deadly shootings in a little over a week. 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
8: The blockade returns. I'm Sue Guzman, Fox News. The military reimposing a naval blockade in the Strait of Hormuz and is launching new strikes.
9: The president making clear Iran is in for plenty more pain unless and until it gets back to the negotiating table.
10: They'll continue until I say it's enough. I mean, they'll continue. They've been there. You know, the word the military likes to use is degrade. They've been degraded to a very low level.
9: President Trump insisting the Strait of Hormuz is once again open for business for everybody but Iran, although he did back off a bit from his plan to impose a 20% fee for that service provided by the U.S. military after hearing from allies on the Gulf Cooperation Council.
8: Fox's Anita Vogel. Iran says more than 30 people were killed in U.S. airstrikes targeting Iran. Israel and Lebanon holding new talks on ending Israeli military action. Fox's Jonathan Savage reports.
11: Hopes for swift progress at these talks in Rome are low. Lebanon wants Israel to withdraw troops from the south of the country. Israel says it won't do so while the Iran-backed Hezbollah group continues to threaten. Its military is occupying what it says is a buffer zone about 6 miles into its northern neighbor. A meeting in Washington last month produced an agreement meant to end the conflict and disarm Hezbollah, but the militants have rejected the deal and Israeli strikes have continued. Lebanese troops are supposed to ensure peace when Israel withdraws. Jonathan Savage, Fox News.
8: Lights are out in Cuba again. The island nation suffering yet another blackout of the national electric system. This is the third blackout in Cuba in just 2 weeks due to a U.S. oil embargo putting increasing stress on the island's power grid. And the death toll from the Bangkok bar fire has risen to 32 as two more victims have died of their injuries. America's listening to Fox News.
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8: The Senate Intelligence Committee is set to hold a confirmation hearing for Jay Clayton, who President Trump has tapped to lead the nation's intelligence community.
15: Walter J. Clayton III, now tapped to serve as Director of National Intelligence. He was supposed to go through the Senate confirmation process last month until President Trump blocked the hearing as leverage to push forward his priorities, including seeking the confirmation of a successor to Clayton's current role as U.S. Attorney for the Southern District of New York. Clayton's nomination expected to move forward quickly, as Democrats have been in an uproar over the president's temporary pick for the job, home builder and Federal Housing Finance Agency Director Bill Pulte. Jeff Manosso, Fox News.
8: President Trump delivers a keynote address today at a major conference of defense and technology firms.
16: The president will close out the Pennsylvania Defense and Innovation Summit at the Army War College in Carlisle. The two-day summit brings together senior military and Pentagon officials, defense contractors, and technology CEOs. Pennsylvania Republican Senator Dave McCormick leads the summit and has secured billions of dollars in investment commitments to the state. President Trump is urging defense firms to speed up delivery of critically needed munitions and other weapons systems and has submitted a record-setting more than $1.5 trillion Pentagon budget amid the ongoing conflict with Iran. At the White House, Jared Halpern, Fox News.
8: The House has passed a bill to make daylight saving time permanent, known as the Sunshine Protection Act. It passed 308 to 117. The bill now moves on to the Senate, where its future is uncertain. Subaru issuing a massive SUV recall affecting more than 540,000 of its popular models. Officials say an incorrect weight limit label on certain Ascent, Forester, and Crosstrek models could lead to overloading and possible increasing the risk of a crash, although no crashes or injuries have been reported. I'm Sue Guzman. This is Fox News.
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19: The WNIS News Time is 4:05, and here's your National Weather Service forecast. Clear tonight with lows in the lower 70s. Hot and sunny Wednesday with highs in the mid-90s. Heat index values up to 101 in the afternoon. Clear Wednesday night. Lows in the mid-70s. Currently 73 degrees in Norfolk, 73 degrees on the peninsula, and 68 degrees in the Outer Banks.

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3: Fox News, I'm Ted Lindner. The Pentagon announcing its reinstate of the blockade of Iranian ports Tuesday. The U.S. military also launching new attacks targeting Iran. Tehran responding.
4: Iran has been launching attacks of its own against neighboring Gulf states, including Kuwait and Bahrain, where U.S. troops are based. An Emirati tanker hit by an Iranian cruise missile last night, killing one crew member and wounding eight others.
3: Fox's Lucas Tomlinson. The 2026 Major League Baseball All-Star Game in the books. The American League defeating the National League in Philly 4-0. New York Yankees outfielder Cody Bellinger named the Ted Williams Most Valuable Player, securing the honor for the American League by hitting a two-out, two-run single in the first inning. And the House has passed a bill to make daylight saving time permanent, known as the Sunshine Protection Act. It passed 308-117. It would put the country on the time currently observed from March to November, unless the state exempts itself. The bill now moves on to the Senate. 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
12: The conflict with Iran continues. I'm Ted Lindner, Fox News. The U.S. military carrying out strikes on Iran for the fourth straight night and brought back the naval blockade of Iranian ships. Fox's Anita Vogel.
13: The president making clear Iran is in for plenty more pain unless and until it gets back to the negotiating table.
14: They'll continue until I say it's enough. I mean, they'll continue. They've been there. You know, the word the military likes to use is degrade. They've been degraded to a very low level.
13: President Trump insisting the Strait of Hormuz is once again open for business for everybody but Iran, although he did back off a bit from his plan to impose a 20% fee for that service provided by the U.S. military after hearing from allies on the Gulf Cooperation Council.
12: More than 50,000 U.S. service members remain deployed across the Middle East as the military says American forces remain vigilant, lethal, and ready. A search and rescue effort involving a boat in the San Francisco Bay near Alcatraz. Fox TV affiliate KTVU Fox 2's Betty Yu with the details.
15: San Francisco Fire Chief Dean Crispin says that initial call came in about 3:35 afternoon as a report of a fire about 600 yards off Alcatraz. But when first responders arrived, they found a three-level pontoon boat overturned and mostly submerged. One person was pulled from the water. CPR was started, and that victim was rushed to shore where they were pronounced dead. Three others were taken to CPMC on Van Ness with injuries. 13 people made it safely to shore without getting medical attention at the hospital, while crews continue again to search for two people who remain missing.
12: Meteorologists say the water temperature near Alcatraz is only about 61 degrees. That can quickly become a life-threatening situation for anyone that is stuck in the water. 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
12: Police agents are being instructed to end most vehicle stops nationwide. Fox's Christina Coleman explains this does not mean everyone they're targeting is off the hook.
15: ICE will still conduct vehicle stops for those considered to be the most egregious targets with serious or violent criminal histories. This comes after the two fatal ICE-involved shootings in Maine and Texas that happened within a week. Border Czar Tom Holman says the change is temporary. In Maine, DHS said ICE agents were surveilling an address for a person for a final removal order from the country. When ICE tried to stop the vehicle driven by someone coming from that address, DHS says the vehicle attempted to flee the scene and, fearing for public safety, an officer discharged his weapon.
12: President Trump's been pushing his campaign of deportation since taking office. At least seven people have been allegedly killed by ICE agents since 2025. The 2026 Major League Baseball All-Star Game is in the books from Philadelphia. Fox's Tony Genualdo with the recap.
7: The American League faced the National League in the 96th MLB All-Star Game in Philadelphia to celebrate America's 250th birthday. The AL got off to a great start, scoring three runs in the first inning. Two of them came off the bat of Yankees outfielder Cody Bellinger.
8: Up the middle, and the American League cashes in. Alvarez in to score. Langelier's right behind him. Two-run single, Cody Bellinger.
7: The call on Fox, his teammate Ben Rice tacked on another run to make it a 3-0 lead. And then in the eighth inning, White Sox third baseman Miguel Vargas went deep to extend the lead. The American League takes it 4-0 for the first All-Star Game shutout since 2013. Bellinger was named the Ted Williams Most Valuable Player. Tony Genualdo, Fox News.
12: And the House has passed a bill to make daylight saving time permanent, known as the Sunshine Protection Act. It passed 308 to 117. It would put the country on the time currently observed from March to November unless the state exempts itself. The bill now moves on to the Senate. I'm Ted Lindner. This is Fox News.
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19: The WNIS News Time is 5:06, and here is your National Weather Service forecast. Sunny and hot today with highs in the mid-90s. Heat index values up to 102 this afternoon. Mostly clear tonight, lows in the mid-70s. Sunny and hot Thursday with highs in the upper 90s. Currently 73 degrees in Norfolk, 73 degrees on the peninsula, and 68 degrees in the Outer Banks.
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23: Wednesday, July 15th, 2026. I'm Alex Hogan. Americans typically vote with their pocketbook, but this time around, will foreign matters matter more this election year?
24: I think while Americans are always wary of overseas entanglements, they also understand that if we don't lead, if we don't fill that void, someone else will.
0: I'm Dave Anthony. A nasty stomach bug is spreading in many states, with Michigan hit the hardest.
1: The challenge with this particular pathogen is when you wash your lettuce and wash your raspberries, this parasite actually stays sticking to it.
2: And I'm Jason Chaffetz. I've got the final word on the Fox News Rundown.
23: It's the economy, stupid. That is the famous political catchphrase that strategist James Carville coined during Bill Clinton's successful 1992 presidential campaign. The idea is that Americans care more about their wallets than really any other issue. And it's why poll after poll shows affordability is a top concern for voters this year. However, could foreign affairs play a bigger role this time around? The United States' months-long conflict with Iran is having a direct impact on the global oil supply chain, disrupting the flow of tankers through the critical Strait of Hormuz. It's a situation polling shows is unpopular with the majority of Americans. And with military actions escalating this week, prospects for a peaceful resolution seem to be dimming as the fighting resumes. However, President Trump has justified his decision to strike Iran both last summer and in the current crisis, citing the threat that Iran's nuclear ambitions pose to the region and to the United States.
14: Our military has done a fantastic job. And you know the bottom line, though, and I say it to everybody, and I say it as much as you want to listen, Iran will not have a nuclear weapon.
23: While running for a second term, President Trump campaigned on the promise of no new wars, and frequently he slammed past conflicts that lasted for decades. Here he is in the days before the 2024 election, speaking in October at his rally in Madison Square Garden.
14: We don't want your sons and daughters to get a little draft notice and you have to explain to them what it means. We're tired of fighting. I'm the only president in the last 84 years that didn't start a war.
23: So that message was welcomed by so many isolationists in the Republican Party, and it had been echoed by GOP candidates in the current cycle. For years, there has been this perception that this is a growing fraction in the party. But is that entirely true? And with the midterm elections rapidly approaching and the Iran conflict ongoing, should Republicans be worried about this?
20: It's not unheard of for foreign policy and national security to be one of the dominant themes in an election.
23: Colin Reed is a Republican strategist and co-founder of South and Hill Strategies.
20: If you look back in 2004, for example, when George W. Bush was running for re-election against John Kerry, we were in the post-9/11 world. People were very scared, and frankly, they felt as though President Bush would be a better steward of America's national security than John Kerry. And that was reflected in the exit polls, and that was reflected in President Bush's re-election. Since then, yeah, domestic affairs have tended to dominate the discussion through the Great Recession and then the Trump era that began shortly after that. As it relates to Iran, look, this is like the great unknown, because if we were sitting here 18 months ago at the inception of the Trump term, it wouldn't have been anyone's on bingo card that the United States would have toppled the Iranian regime, and we'd be in the situation we're at. By the way, Venezuela and what happened there, I think, gets overlooked in this debate as
23: well. Absolutely. I was going to bring that up. There's a lot of different conflicts, different parts of the world that are involved now that I think a couple years ago people would not have foreseen.
20: And Cuba could topple at any moment. And that could be, frankly, one of the Trump administration's defining second term successes. But yeah, you alluded to this. The situation in Iran has become, I think people are kind of confused. They don't really know what's going on. It seems to change. There's lots of different shifting circumstances. But ultimately, if the situation in Iran impacts the price of oil, I checked right before we came on, the price of oil is around $80 a barrel right now, slightly higher than when the war started. Not the $200 a barrel some were predicting.
23: Yeah.
20: That's good. Let's hope it stays that way. But that's where people start to really feel the pinch, and that's where they say, okay, what's going on over there?
23: Yeah, well, so I'd like to break down some numbers with you and get your perspective. So right now, 4 in 5 Americans expect that this war with Iran is going to drag on for an extended period of time, and only 37% of respondents, according to this Reuters Ipsos poll, approved of U.S. military strikes in Iran. So do you think Republicans are thinking about these numbers and the weight of that impact ahead of the midterms, and how much so?
24: Well, they are or they're not being honest with you. So they're, of course, they're seeing that because anyone who's in a close race is watching that. But in many ways, the situation in Iran, and President Trump's been pretty clear and honest about this, in that he viewed it as something that needed to happen.
3: Yeah.
24: He's been watching what happened in the situation in Iran and the regime over there as a young man in New York in 1979 and what they did to our embassy. And that's something that has stuck with him throughout his entire life in public service and predating it. And you can go back to watching him in the 1980s talking about how he views what's happening. And he's right, by the way. The Iranian regime is and has been the greatest exporter of terrorism around the world, the greatest state sponsor of terror. And they've inflicted untold damage not only on us, but our allies in the region. And if this were easy to do, if it were something that could have been happened sooner, it would have been. The situation has bedeviled presidents of both parties. And frankly, President Trump's theory of the case has always been, this may not be popular, but it's necessary. I'm a second-term president. I'm a commander-in-chief. I've been here before, and this is me doing what I think is right for this country and the world, and there will be short-term sacrifices.
3: So speaking to that point, I saw a separate poll. This is actually a Fox News poll that says the administration, first of all, as you mentioned, the administration has repeatedly said it needs to carry out this war because Iran can't have a nuclear weapon. So this Fox News poll found that 64% of Americans now say it's unlikely that this agreement with the U.S. will stop Iran from pursuing nukes. And that's including more than half of Republicans. So more people say they don't believe that Iran is simply going to give up trying to build nukes, even after we do have an agreement. So how does that sit within the Republican Party? Does the administration have to move forward regardless? You can't simply give up when you've already started. What do you do here?
24: Well, and that's it. And the president's going to speak Thursday night on prime time, and he does have the bully pulpit, and that's one avenue that I think he could explore more fully, because that's something any commander-in-chief can do, which is just dominate and lay out the theory of the case. And he's shown time and time again on domestic affairs, and it's carried through on international as well, that what he says, by and large, carries great influence within the Republican Party. And I think it will throughout the course of this summer, and particularly if he can wind this thing down. He's been pretty clear from the beginning that he views this as a short-term pain to achieve a really long-term objective that he views as necessary. The price of gas, gallon of gas, has gotten higher. Yes, it hasn't gotten, I should point out, to the $5 it hit in the summer of 2022 under the Biden administration, which was a completely different set of circumstances. And those were poor policy choices he made for a different, in his desire to make America more green. So I think that the Republican Party will stay with Donald Trump as long as they can, because in the words of Ben Franklin, we should all hang together or we'll all hang separately. Mm-hmm. And that's the choice going into these midterm elections.
3: So one other poll I will throw at you for your perspective. There was a survey. This was by polling firms Beacon Research and Shaw and Company Research. So they say that there's this shift in foreign policy perspective that we're seeing. 64% of Americans overall, they favor the United States taking a leadership role in international affairs. That's up more than 20% since 2023. So is that surprising then, that we're seeing these other polls showing that Americans don't favor the war, but they do apparently want international involvement?
24: Well, if you look back at the Biden administration, just to, for a comparison point of view, there were a number of international incidents that happened on his watch that I think Americans, by and large, who may have been living their lives, not necessarily paying attention to what overseas, were horrified at what happened. Mm-hmm. And what happened in Afghanistan, and that withdrawal there, and that visual of people clinging to the plane, I think you didn't really have to have an ideological perspective or point of view, or be Republican or conservative, to think that's not right. And that's what happens when American leadership withdraws. There are many who argues that the attacks against Israel on October 7, 2023 would not have happened, but not for that fiasco in Afghanistan 2 years earlier. Some would argue the war in Russia and Ukraine wouldn't have broken out with American leadership in the world. So I think while Americans are always wary of overseas entanglements, they also understand that if we don't lead, if we don't fill that void, someone else will. And I think there is a patriotic sense that America needs to be not the world's policeman, but we are the world's greatest of power. And with that comes responsibility.
3: So I think the Republican Party right now is a little divided on foreign policy. You have some of the America First ideology Republicans who, want to focus a little bit more domestically. You also have Republicans who do believe in having strong NATO alliance leadership. Does the party need to create these two groups? Is it more of a
23: a sliding scale here? How do you see that?
24: Well, as long as Donald Trump is president, it doesn't really matter what the party thinks because he's in charge. And you've seen that with some of the views that Vice President Vance as a senator carried as a senator, and now he's a vice president, and he's been one of the lead negotiators and one of the people at the table, literally, in trying to bring this war to this conflict to a conclusion. And what's going to be really telling here, Alex, is Senator Graham's passing, because Senator Lindsey Graham for so many years was the Republican shining light on foreign policy, and he believed it so passionately, and he spoke about it so articulately, and he was a throwback to a different era of that McCain era point of view when America was more involved in the world stage. So Americans, by and large, they're wary of international involvement, but they also do not like the idea of America retreating in on itself either.
23: Well, let's talk about the late Senator Lindsey Graham. As you mentioned, he had a big footprint overseas. There's been an outpouring of support for his life and his service domestically and internationally because of just how much he visited these other countries and was an advocate for that foreign policy. So he, for example, went to Ukraine 10 times. And now Ukraine this week, they're worried they might not have someone in their corner who could be speaking to President Trump the way he did about their cause. Do you think that there's someone else within the Republican Party who might try to fill that seat?
24: I think it's going to be hard to fill Lindsey Graham's shoes. He's someone who'd been there for a quarter century or more, and he spoke about this so clearly. But others will step up. I also think there was a lot of hand-wringing when the Trump administration came in about what this meant for the war, for the Ukrainian war against Russia. And for all the starts and stops along the way, the Trump administration has done a better job, frankly, than the Biden administration did in terms of giving them the tools they need to carry this thing out. There's been no widespread abandonment of Ukraine in their war, as some suggested in the 2024 campaign. And it's at some point, though, this needs to kind of come to a conclusion, and it needs to come so not with the Russians in a position of authority.
23: Yeah. And what about Lindsey Graham's seat in South Carolina? Let's talk about that a little bit. Where do you see this going? Do you have any thoughts on who could be filling his seat?
24: Well, it'll be a Republican seat. No spoilers there, given just the deep red tint of that state. Mm-hmm. But where I think Senator Graham's voice will be missed is someone who is, and look, he was at the table at all these issues. He became known most for the international affairs because of his friendship with Senator McCain and Senator Lieberman. So that'll be a Republican seat. And but ultimately, I do think there's going to be, if the Iran situation winds down in a way that is useful for the United States' long-term interest in that entire region, for that matter, the situation in Venezuela remains stable. And frankly, if the Cuban communist regime collapses in on itself, there could be a number of just lasting legacies that when the history books are written and someone are sitting in these seats 100 years from now, there's going to be like the Trump presidency could be one of the more consequential on matters of foreign affairs. Again, not what he campaigned on. Dana Perino has a great saying in that 2000 campaign between George W. Bush and Al Gore. Guess what never came up? Al-Qaeda.
23: Yeah.
24: A few months later, 9/11 happens, and the entire presidency, and that's why, frankly, we spend so much time and energy and effort electing the right people, because these things, they happen, and the person in charge has to make decisions that they never thought they'd have to.
23: Very well said. Thank you so much for your time.
24: Thank you.
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11: Fox News, I'm Sue Guzman. The U.S. launching fresh strikes against Iran as a naval blockade has been reinstated in the Strait of Hormuz. White House Deputy Chief of Staff for Policy Stephen Miller says the commander-in-chief is sending a clear message.
12: You do not cross the United States. You do not violate an agreement with the United States. You do not break your word with President Trump or America. And you attack shipping in violation of that agreement, and you will pay a hellish price.
11: Jordan says it shot down three ballistic missiles from Iran. Bahrain says it intercepted several Iranian attacks. House approving a bill that would make daylight saving time permanent.
13: The yeas are 308, the nays are 117. The bill is passed.
11: So-called Sunshine Protection Act now heads to the Senate, where its future is uncertain. America is listening to Fox News.

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5: Seven more hours of attacks. I'm Dave Anthony, Fox News. That's what the U.S. military conducted, hitting Iran again.
6: This was the fourth straight night of strikes. CENTCOM saying U.S. fighter aircraft, drones, and naval vessels launched precision munitions against Iranian missile and drone sites, naval capabilities, and coastal defense systems during the seven-hour wave to further degrade Iran's ability to threaten commercial shipping and civilian crews. Iran, meantime, retaliated against U.S. bases in Jordan, Kuwait, and Bahrain.
5: That's Fox's Madeline Rivera. President Trump warns Iran more attacks are coming, telling Fox.
7: Next week it gets really bad for them because next week comes the power plants. Next week comes the bridges.
5: Now, unless Iran agrees to negotiate on a nuclear deal, he says, and he vows they'll never get weapons. The U.S. also reimposed a blockade around Iran's ports, though Iran keeps insisting it'll control the Strait of Hormuz shipping. President Trump says the U.S. controls it. He dropped a plan, though, to impose a 20% security fee for ships passing through. An American scientist is being detained in China. And while we're just learning that, he's been held there for 18 months.
8: Boston-based Yulin Chen is a seismologist who tracks North Korean nuclear tests. His family and Massachusetts Senator Edward Markey say Chen has been wrongfully detained by China as a suspected spy. They've gone public because they see no sign the Chinese government is willing to let him go.
5: Fox's Jonathan Savage. ICE agents will not be making many traffic stops for now. Most of them are on hold. Following deadly shootings in Texas and Maine, they're under investigation. Border Czar Tom Holman tells Fox.
9: We'll let this play out where it is, but I think ICE is going to continue doing record arrests, record removals, and this is, I wouldn't even call it bump in the road. I mean, this is going to be a short-term review.
5: In both shootings, Homeland Security says the drivers killed used the vehicle as a weapon. 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
5: Darlene Graham will wake up a senator for the first time this morning, the day after being sworn in.
11: Darlene Graham is the 2020th senator in American history. but the first to immediately succeed her brother.
12: So help you God.
13: I do.
12: Congratulations.
11: The late senator raised Darlene after their parents died.
5: That's Fox's Chad Pergam at the Capitol. She'll serve the rest of late Senator Lindsey Graham's term that ends in January. Next month in South Carolina, in a special primary, voters will choose a new Republican nominee to replace Graham on the November ballot. House Republicans are pushing a new bill they call the Take Care of America's Veterans Act.
14: The legislation aims to expand veterans' health care and disability and make the process for getting benefits easier. Illinois Republican Mike Bost is the chairman of the House Committee on Veterans Affairs.
15: The bill cuts through a lot of bureaucracy that slows down so many parts of the VA.
14: The act consolidates more than 60 bills and would eliminate the requirement for vets who have to retire early due to combat injuries to reduce their retirement pay on a dollar-by-dollar basis in order to receive disability compensation. Florida Republican Gus Bilirakis.
16: It is simply wrong.
14: Michigan Republican Lisa McClain says when it comes to vets,
17: we need to take care of the people who take care of us.
14: Kevin Uretsky, Fox News.
5: On Wall Street, stock futures have been rising the day after the Dow's slight 9-point gain, but the Nasdaq surged up 233. At soccer's World Cup, Argentina plays England this afternoon. The winner faces Spain in the final. And then Spain added another goal and shut out France, the world's top-ranked team, 2-0 on Fox. Spain's only given up one goal in the entire tournament. There was also a rare shutout at baseball's All-Star game in Philadelphia. The American League blanked the NL 4-0. I'm Dave Anthony, and this is Fox News.
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19: It's Mike Colon. Now, what I'm going to do right now, I'm doing a little different thing with the weather, because we got some interesting weather here, so I'm opening up with some different music.
20: Hey, Julie.
19: Let me just fix my chair.
20: I think. They say ask me how I knew.
19: So I'm looking at the weather forecast today. What the hey? Partly cloudy with a high of 98. Partly cloudy tonight. Areas of smoke and haze. Well, certainly was the case in my house, but I didn't know it was going to be everywhere. Smoke and haze. What's that, a Jimi Hendrix song? It's Purple Haze. Reducing visibility at times. Now, I did not notice it driving in, but that's, you know, a focus group of one. Now, tomorrow, sun, cloud, smoke, and haze. I don't know, high of 98. Partly cloudy tomorrow night. I'm going to have low 76. And I said to myself, Mr. Self, where's all this smoke and haze coming from? On top of old Smokey. Hey, you want to meet little Smokey? The smoke and haze in the Williamsburg weather forecast, and that's what it was, are caused by massive plumes of wildfire smoke drifting south from Canada, proving that Trump was right about these people. They're sending their smoke down here. High pressure over the central United States and low pressure over eastern Canada have created a weather pattern that funnels the smoke directly into the jet stream, carrying it down through the Midwest, the Northeast, and into the Mid-Atlantic region, also known as US. The smoke originates from numerous lightning-triggered wildfires burning in northern Minnesota and Ontario, Canada. We ought to clear them all. Chop all them trees down. You've got a clear field of fire everywhere, which have been fueled by intense summer heat and gusty winds, which would be a good name for a country singer. I'm Gusty Winds. Atmospheric effects. Because a large portion of the smoke remains high up in the atmosphere, not unlike myself, it filters the sunlight, creating hazy, milky, or yellowish skies. Hazy, milky, or yellow. Air quality. While much of the smoke stays aloft, some particulate matter, I got enough problems going on with my breathing, is mixing down to the surface. No wonder I felt so bad. This has pushed Williamsburg air quality into the moderate range. At my house, much worse. At my house, mold is a flavor. While the air is generally acceptable, for most people, it can cause minor respiratory irritation or throat dryness, and that's happening to me. I can tell you that right now. Unbelievable. So now we got to deal with the heat and the smoke and the haze.
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7: Newport News Shipbuilding is holding a shipyard-wide safety stand-down today. The company says it's taking time to reinforce safety standards and workplace procedures for all employees. This follows several high-profile incidents this year, including a jet fuel spill into the James River and a carbon monoxide exposure aboard a submarine. A longtime Old Dominion University professor has been shot and killed in the Philippines. Police say 73-year-old marine biologist Kent Carpenter was fatally shot after three masked men forced their way to his home Sunday night, stole cash, a laptop, and a backpack. Carpenter had taught at ODU since 1996 and was conducting research in the Philippines before his planned retirement in September. Authorities are still investigating the motive. Virginia is among the states reporting cases of a parasite linked to contaminated fresh produce. The CDC says Virginia has recorded between 11 and 30 cases of cyclosporiasis, which can cause weeks of diarrhea, stomach cramps, and severe dehydration. Health experts say the parasite spreads through contaminated food or water, so it's important to wash your produce before you eat it. And Busch Gardens Williamsburg is in a tax dispute with James City County over nearly $22 million in back taxes. County officials say a change in the way the park's property is taxed led to the new bill following a years-long appeal by the park's owner. The county says interest is continuing to accrue while both sides work through the disagreement. I'm Lee Foster, News Talk 790 WNIS.
6: As you know, dear sweet listeners, I've had many experiences, varied and sorted, with rodents. And, you know, have children who keep them as pets, and they've been jumping on me. I was in Southeast Asia. I've had problems with the rats there. I don't want to get into it right now. I've been known to assault a mouse with a hammer from afar. I just throw it. Yeah, all kinds of stuff. So I've had all kinds of interaction with rodents. I remember when the PETA people were here, and I was complaining about one house I was living at, not the house where I am now, when I had a rodent problem. They said that I should try to trap them and put them outside. I said, you see, the problem was they're reproducing. You see, I'm at war with them, and just capturing them. How would that have worked if we had done that in World War II? Like, you captured a Nazi, and then you let them go. It's not going to work. So you have to put them down. Teal Quinn was getting ready for bed one night last week when she noticed a flurry of activity, so to speak, on a subreddit for enthusiastic pet rat owners like her. She was very enthusiastic. Now, you have your rat owners, your pet rat. Some are enthusiastic, some not so much. Lost or abandoned rat in Rock Creek Park. A user had posted a photo accompanying the post, showed a small albino. For those of you MAGA people, that's white. Rat peeking out from under a bush. Several commenters on the channel, Are Rats, pointed out that it was probably a domesticated rat, known as a fancy rat, and not likely to last that long in the wild. Others beseeched fellow users to save the abandoned critter, or at least to spread the word. And news quickly reached Washington, D.C., and the popular Reddit channel for district news, which also became awash in calls to save the rodent, please. The little guy wants a home, one user commented. Save the rats, I say. The next morning, with still no sign of the rat, Quinn resolved, Teal, Quinn, to go on a rescue mission. She said, I am doing something dumb. She texted her husband Thursday. That's not his name. That's the day that it happened. As she and her 15-year-old set, his 15-year-old child set off from their Sykesville, Maryland home for the hour-long drive to Rock Creek Park. You getting this now? She gets in the car with her kid, and they're going to drive for an hour to try to find a rat. Outfitted with the travel cage they had for their three pet rats and a bit of food for bait. Finally, her husband quipped in response, "Tired of me always being the one doing dumb S." I don't know what that means. It says dumb S, and then it has some blanks there. I don't know what that means. Quinn, 43, Teal, the lady with her kid, later said that the image of the rat compelled her to go. It was just one of those things that stays in your mind and breaks your heart. And I figured, she wear the bubonic plague? I figured it would feel better if I at least tried. So she drove an hour to try to save the rat. So when Quinn arrived, she made for a patch of woods on the park's southern edge that other Redditors, as they call them, had pinpointed as the rat's last known location, the rat spot, they call it, as her teenager, the 15-year-old, went off and explored. Quinn laid a trail of banana muffin crumbs, and she waited. After about an hour, the bushes twitched. Is your bush twitching? After about an hour, the bushes twitched. And a rodent emerged. Wow! With its bleach white fur and red eyes, there was no question it was the rat from the picture. Amazing! In disbelief, Quinn said, "That's Teal." She approached the rat and slowly coaxed it into a cardboard box using more crumbs. And Quinn signaled to her teenager that it was time to go, gesturing to the box. So as they drove home, Quinn sent photos of the rescued rat to her sister, who shared them on R Rats and R Washington, D.C. And the news touched off an outpouring of relief and celebration. The rat had been saved. Quinn tried at first to respond to every comment, but eventually gave up and uploaded a photo announcing the rescue to both channels. And the photo showed the rat snuggled into her teenager's green sweater with the caption, "I found her this afternoon. She's friendly but covered in mites. We have a vet appointment for tomorrow, and her new name is Pumpkin's Fancy," which, oddly enough, is off the air with the girls in the sales department. Call Lee. Pumpkin's Fancy. Whatever the hell that means. As of yesterday, her posts on both subreddits As of Tuesday, her posts on both subreddits had more racked up, more than 6,000 votes and more than 400 comments. "You are a hero. So happy for you," a commented one user. That was me. "Thank you for doing that. I was thinking about that Pearl girl a lot," wrote another. That was me. And the response was especially remarkable coming from residents of a city as rat-averse as D.C., where people citywide complain of worsening rodent infestations, and the city has undertaken multiple measures to eliminate them, including poison and birth control. Quote, "I feel like there's so much discourse online about hatred for all the rats around the city and how much people want to get rid of them," said Hannah Verschel, a Reddit user who helped coordinate the rat rescue operation. "Suddenly, when it's a domestic rat, there was so much love and outpouring, and I just wasn't expecting it. I love to see it." Quinn said she is used to people raising their eyebrows at the thought of keeping rats as pets. Did they actually do that? Like when she says that, "I got a pet rat," and their eyebrows raise? Is that just an expression, or does it really happen? I just want to know. She says, "Rats are fantastic pets. They don't live very long." Now, hierarchically speaking, is that what you look for in a pet? One that doesn't live very long? Is that what you need in your life? Something else to die on you? Is that what you need in your life? No, you're brokenhearted when your pet dies. Are you kidding me? You want to get one? No. That's why I don't get a dog. It'd probably outlive me. At this stage of the game. Probably would. 6:18. So she said, Quinn said she's used to people raising their eyebrows at the thought of keeping rats as pets, but she hoped that her story would change some minds. She said, "Rats are fantastic pets. They don't live very long. That's the only downside. Well, get a goldfish." Quinn said, "They've got personalities like little dogs. You let them out of the cage, and they'll come when you call them." Really? Here, rat. Rodent. Come here, rat. Come here, rat. Ratty-tatty. Ratty-tatty-tooty. Come here, Pumpkin's Fancy. Really? Because my son, Nick, had a rat. I don't remember the coming when you called, but maybe this is a smarter rat than the one he had. His rat's, this is my son, so he named it, of course, Hope. Which I found incredibly amusing. It's 6:19. A rat named Hope. Oh, 6:19, a rat. Ratty-tatty on WRAT, the rat. Is there a WRAT? There probably is. W-R-E-T, the rat. There is. There's a, where is it? Where's the rat? It should be near a river. Oh, the screen's down. I don't see anything. It's all black, you know. Where is it? Where is the rat?
2: It's in Point Pleasant, New Jersey.
6: Point Pleasant. Okay, you have to sit down and do it. Oh, yeah, you fix that thing. Is there a rot? W-R-O-T? You're listening to The Rot. At 690, there's W-R-A-T in New Jersey, eh? W-R-A-T, the rat. Okay, well, it'll get noticed for a while. Then you actually have to do something. 619. So she was flabbergasted and up. She said, by the response, she was. You see, you get the rat there. The good thing is they die pretty soon, and they come when you call them right before they die. She said, I started trying to reply to everybody that wanted an update, and then I thought it was too many people. Too many people! So I just made a new post, and I hoped everybody would see it. No previous owner had come forward to claim the rat. Wow. So her family decided to keep it. Maybe they don't read the Washington Post. She said her teenager came up with the name. Does the teenager have a name? Is it a boy? Is it a girl? Pumpkins Fancy. Wanting to add a bit of spookiness to the family's new fancy rat. And there was one final twist in the saga. Are you ready? When Quinn took the rat to the vet, she found out it was female and preggo. Now, who impregnated the fancy-ass rat? It wasn't impregnated by no fancy rat. It was impregnated by one of them bubonic plague rats. Oh, my lands. So when Quinn shared the news, again on Reddit, she said she received several messages from people offering to help pay her vet bills. Really? Hey, I tell you what. Would you like to pay me and Lee's mortgage? Send it on in. You want to pay for something. All right, so you got a pregnant rat here. And she said, when Quinn shared the news, again on Reddit, she said she received several messages from people offering to pay for her vet bills, which she declined. Then that's true. So this is years ago now. I guess, I don't know how many years ago it is. But anyway, so the rat, Hope, somehow falls off its running wheel and breaks its leg. So Nicholas tells me, hey, the rat broke its leg. I said, okay, we'll take it to the vet. So I had to get, like, all kinds of x-rays and everything. I think it ended up costing me $225 to fix the rat's leg. And I thought, it was one of the few times I was glad that my father wasn't alive. Because if he had known that I had spent $225, he would have definitely said, you know, I just want you to know this. I'm not your father. I don't like you. Get out of my vision. 620. Can you imagine if I had told Miles? Because my old man didn't understand that kind of thing. He would not have understood it. He'd have said, there's no doubt in my mind. He'd have said, you do not have a ball peen hammer? You know, the kid looks away. Ba-bing! Hey! What happened to the rat? I don't know. Not looking too good. 621. Back to the rat story on your station for rat stories. The rodent. W-R-A-T, the rodent. And me and you, we could be Ronnie Rat and Ricky Rat. It's Ronnie Rat and Ricky Rat and W-R-A-T, the rat. You got something else? W-R-A-T is in Point Pleasant, New Jersey. There's no W-R-O-T. Maybe we can rebrand W-T-A-R. Oh, come on, Lee. I figure it's my dumb idea, Quinn joked. When you do something dumb and reap the exact consequences that you were expecting, you don't get to complain about it. I don't know if she's talking about there. So, now here's the thing, though. Quinn said Pumpkin Fancy is expected to deliver her babies any day now and has adapted well to her new family, both the humans and the rodents. But Quinn's six cats. She has got six cats, too. On the other hand, are kept away. I don't think that would end well. Now, see, the thing is, now that she's... Yeah, she's got to worry about that, because these other rats... Let me see, there was something more about it. Did I have it in the story here? There was something more. Okay. Yeah, the pregnant rats. Let me see if I've got this. Yeah, the problem with the pregnant rats is that the other rats will not be domesticated rats. They'll be a different kind of rat. And so, therefore, they'll have to be put off or something to be done with, because it's not going to be the same kind of rat, man. W-M-I-S, soon to be W-R-A-T.
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0: So, I'm listening to WABC, right? What year was this? Was that a hit? In the early 1980s, Lee, where that song, Ben. And I'm listening, I'm driving up. It was right, what, the song Ben by Michael Jackson. What year was that a hit? 1972. So, I guess, 1972. So, I'm listening to Cousin Brucey, right? And I never heard him put down a record before. 77 WABC, cousins. It's Cousin Bruce Morrow on your radio. I can't believe I'm playing a love song to a rat. That's what it was. A love song to a rodent.
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0: That just proves that anybody can be a senator. That you don't need any, like, can anybody, like, if you're working at the shipyard, can anybody be a welder? No. You can't just, day one, you're a welder. You're going to be trained to be a welder, right? Requires some ability and learning. But this woman, she just becomes a senator. And then she says that she is going, hierarchically speaking, the first thing she says is that she's going to vote to promote the president's agenda. Okay. Now, later on, she starts talking about South Carolina, but shouldn't the first words out of her mouth have been, I'm talking about Graham's sister. The first words out of her mouth should have been, I'm going to do everything I can to make a better life for the people of South Carolina, rather than promote President Trump's agenda. These sycophants are sickening. This cult. 627. Man. I said, now I got a line and you got a boat. Let's go fishing on the crowd. I'm sorry. Time now for the thrill-packed edition of Morons.

0: He says he killed a man. The Republicans nominated him anyway. The right-wing preacher turned politician, Victor Marx, has said that he first killed a man when he was 7 years old. He's not sure how many deaths he's been responsible for since. Marx has been arrested at least twice for disorderly conduct and has described terrorizing a psychiatrist with talk of murdering him. He told the Colorado journalist Kyle Clark that he can perform exorcisms by phone. Last week, he was declared the winner of the Republican gubernatorial primary in Colorado. You know, I'm impressed if you can pull off an exorcism, but by phone? Wow! Can you do one in email? Marx is the sort of character that Carl Hyacin might have conjured. I had to look that up because I had no idea who that was. Might have conjured, this is by Michelle Goldberg, if he took mushrooms and wandered into a Pentecostal church. He's the son of a man, are you braced for this? His father's name is Karl Marx. Was his mother Groucho? his father's name is Karl Marx, all right? Okay. You know anybody named Engels? Who invented a form of, are you ready for this? Cajun karate. That's right. Cajun karate. Victor apparently holds a seventh degree black belt in Cajun karate. The younger Marx calls himself a high-risk humanitarian, and he tells stories of charging into war zones to perform acts of Christian rescue. At one point, his website claimed he saved over 40,000 women and girls from sex trafficking. Though under scrutiny, he amended. Now, remember, the guy said 40,000. Okay? All right. People tend to exaggerate, but check this out. So the guy said he saved over 40,000 women and girls from sex trafficking. Though under scrutiny, he amended that figure to more than one and less than a bunch. You mean two? That's a lot different than 40,000. Reporters have also been unable to find evidence of his purported childhood homicide, which he says he committed at the insistence of an abusive stepfather. These discrepancies haven't stopped him from building a brand out of action movie. Charlie Kirk wrote to forward to his 2024 book, The Dangerous Gentleman. Mark's website reportedly used to sell a $99 guide to spiritual warfare. Spiritual warfare, huh? And what happened to the Prince of Peace? Teaching users how to cast out demons. Out, damn demon! He and his wife were involved in what appears to be a multi-level marketing company hawking vitamins. And now he has become the latest political outsider to catapult past party gatekeepers. And, well, I don't know about gatekeepers in the Republican Party. Gatekeepers? Do you know who the leader of their party is? There is no gate to keep. Mark's close victory is in a three-way primary. Who are the other two that he beat? Can you imagine? As some Colorado Republicans despairing, given how blue the state has become, the GOP never had much hope of winning the governorship. But Republicans told Goldberger that having Marx at the top of the ticket could put some state house and congressional races in danger. He's going to do absolute destruction to all the candidates down ballot. Yeah, just like Trump is this November, said Darcy Schoening, a former Moms for Liberty activist and a state party delegate who runs an anti-Marx website. Not Groucho, not Carl, but this guy, Victor. And his campaign has divided the Colorado right, leaving relationships in tatters. This election season, most people probably lost more friends than they ever have in any other cycle, according to Schoening. All right. So the elevation of Marx is in part a story about the right-wing revolution eating its own. 2 years ago, Goldberg wrote about the schism among Colorado Republicans as MAGA forces took over the party, making the fanatically anti-gay in this day and age. Anti-gay Dave Williams, party chair. And then Goldberg says, when I first learned about Marx, I assumed he was part of the same faction as Williams. I was wrong. Jimmy Sengenberger, a conservative columnist for the Denver Gazette, told me that much of Williams' camp lined up behind Scott Bottoms, there you go, a hard-right state legislator who is, like Marx, a pastor. This guy's a pastor. The one with the lower profile. Quote, those who are involved in the party, they really want to have control over the party, said Sengenberger. But they seem to have lost it in the primary. Bottoms came in third. All right. Well, he was at the bottom. Good place for Bottoms to be. Schoening said some in Colorado are comparing Marx to Graham Plattner. There you go. And then Michelle says, I would never go that far. Plattner's faults require digging. while Marx's unfitness should have been evident from his public pronouncements. Still, Marx demonstrates what can happen when voters, feeling apocalyptic, disdain concerns about expertise and electability and let themselves be guided by their id. Michelle says, many of us have welcomed the rise of a Democratic Tea Party in no small part because the Tea Party was very effective at moving the country in its ideological direction. But once started, the process of voter radicalization isn't easy to modulate. If Democrats have taken a step or two down this road, Republicans have been racing down it for years. And that's part of the reason Marx hasn't received as much national attention as his eccentric biography might warrant. Isn't it amazing? Are you hearing about this guy for the first time? He's going to be the Republican candidate for governor in Colorado? Oh, there you go. That scarcely counts as news when Republicans nominate a con man who claims to have God on his side while fetishizing violence. In The Dangerous Gentleman, Marx emphasizes that despite all his escapades, he's just an ordinary guy. In the very near future, there'll be thousands of people like me all around the world, he wrote. Wow. And then Michelle says, you might want to take that as a warning.
1: The world is sick and getting sicker.

0: two ginger ales from my girls over here. Hey, hey, Virgilio! Virgilio, what
1: did you say your name?
2: Eugene.
0: All right. Yeah. What?
2: Eugene.
0: What's up? What?
2: Eugene.
0: Don't talk about me.
2: Hey, man, why don't you stop right now?
0: Hey, man, you got anything on my head? Hey, man, what's going on?
3: Hey,
0: Virgilio. Hey, Virgilio. Hold up,
2: yo,
0: hey.
2: My case. Yeah.

0: some Philly dog. Gonna get some Philly dog.
1: I always bumper music now from the Marques. That's right. Philly dog. Philly dog. WNIS, Bobby W, formerly Paul the Democrat, checks in. I got up a little early this morning and I turned on WNIS. A big mistake. The Fox Liars Network was playing a nutjob rant from Herr Stefan Melia as he screamed and threatened Iran. Really? As if we just attacked them yesterday. Either these Trump fools think we don't see what's before our very eyes, or they live in some sort of fantasy bubble where defeats and humiliations are victories and successes.
0: Absolutely Orwellian.
1: All right. And Yankee Rick says, how about that? American League wins because of Cody and Ben. That's right. That's what I said. We're up to bat, man. New York Yankees 4, National League 0. Philly, Philly dog. Oh, here you go. This is the center. Jay from the colonial capital of Williamsburg sent us, huh?
0: This, in the style of David Brinkley.
1: Florida, man. Guilty of vacuum cleaner sucks. All together now. Oh, that sucks. Well, you know, I remember at WMBG in Williamsburg, we had this very nice copywriter named Kathy, and we were advertising vacuum cleaners. And this in the 70s, this kind of stuff was rather risque. Not so much now. And I mean, it was her. It was her doing the spots. You have this female voice going, does your vacuum cleaner suck? Does it suck? You know, right off the bat, you go, okay, this is good. 6:39. Picking of vacuum cleaners. So I'm doing a live remote. This has to be maybe 25 years ago from Greenbrier Mall. Yeah, Greenbrier. And some shop selling phones and technology and that kind of thing. And so the guy who owns it, it's like 11 o'clock on a Saturday morning. And he says to me, what do you got on the radio back at the station? I said, we were doing an hour infomercial on vacuum cleaners. And the guy said, no, really? I said, no, really. He was somewhat less than thrilled. A Florida man was found guilty of having sex with a vacuum cleaner outside a home in a gated resort community near Disney World. You know, do we always have to judge? There's so little love in this world. If this man can get it from his, from his Hoover... Kevin Westerhold, who's 51 years old, entered a no-contest plea to indecent exposure in connection... Why is it indecent? Why, if you're exposing yourself, who made the thing that you're exposing? I ask you. Especially you religious people. What did I say there? Especially you religious people, who made the thing that you are exposing? It was Lenny Bruce who once said, if you do not like or have a problem with the human body, complain to the manufacturer. Why is it dirty? Why is seeing a pee-pee dirty, Lee? Do you have any idea? I certainly don't want to see yours, though. I don't want you to get excited. I don't want you to get ideas in there, Lee. Please. I don't. Lee, no, stop. No, Lee, stop. No. Wow. Wow. Man. All right. I feel bad that there was anything bad about you. All right, sit down, relax. I'm sorry. It's 6:41. I figured a tall guy like you, I guess not. Kevin Westerhold, 51, entered a no-contest plea to indecent exposure in connection with the incident earlier this year at the Windsor Hills Resort in Kissimmee. Following plea negotiations with prosecutors, Westerhold was sentenced yesterday, to 12 months probation. He was fined $271 in order to undergo a psychosexual evaluation. In fact, psychosexual. Didn't you tell me that's your favorite movie, The Psychosexuals? Westerhold was adjudicated guilty of the misdemeanor by Judge Juna Pulaya'a. All right. Westerhold, seen it right, was originally charged with a felony, but that count was subsequently reduced when he was named in a misdemeanor. Okay, Mama Boss, this guy's having sex with a vacuum cleaner. The world is sick and getting sicker. I'll tell you that right now, man.
2: You know what it is? I'll tell you what it is. It's anti-Italian discrimination.
0: Okay, that guy John Phelan, wasn't he the guy... Wasn't he most recently the guy who was in charge of the Navy? John Phelan, but they got a new one, right? Hung Hao. Hung Hao is in there. All right, we've got some Navy news right after this.
3: Good morning. Roads are in pretty good shape right now. No major issues as we get going on this Wednesday morning. 564 westbound headed toward the base. Routine backup beyond the runway tunnel. At the HRBT westbound, you're fine. Eastbound, stop and go from Rip Rap Road. Other bridges and tunnels good for the moment. Do have an opening scheduled at the Gilmerton. That's coming up at 7 o'clock. And I'm Lee Foster, Skywatch Traffic.
1: Okay, head guy, Secretary of the Navy here, formerly before Hung Hao got gig. John Phelan says this. America's Navy isn't ready. I know we got a lot of people who know a lot about this, a lot more than I do. What do you think? Here's what he says. John Phelan, outside beyond the broad seas, wrote Rear Admiral Thayer Mahan in 1890, there are the markets of the world that can be entered and controlled only by a vigorous contest. Mahan understood that a nation's prosperity and its survival rode on its ships. That's still true. Yeah, we talked about that so many times. He who controls the shipping lanes controls the world. Look at the Straits of Hormuz. Look how significant that little area is. Four U.S. Navy destroyers have carried the name USS Mahan, and the latest returned in May to Norfolk after 11 months. Wow. Wow. Such a long deployment indicates how decades of underinvestment have depleted the Navy and limited its readiness. Is this true? I mean, if anybody's going to know, there's going to be somebody listening. At the start of the century, the United States had roughly twice as many warships as China. Sometime between 2015 and 2020, China edged us out. And the gap has widened since then. We've heard that for years, that the Chinese want a blue water Navy. And the Navy can't do its job without resources that reflect the centrality of sea power. This year, however, America has the chance to end decades of can-kicking by treating the Navy's predicament as a true emergency. As President Trump has emphasized, U.S. allies must share more of the defense burden. But their focus is on land and air. Only one force on earth can preserve freedom of navigation across every ocean, and that's the United States Navy. Congress, now do you agree with this? I don't know. I defer to those of you. There's a lot of high-ranking individuals, all kinds of Navy people listening. Congress must immediately pass a Pentagon appropriations bill for fiscal 2027 with the Navy as the primary recipient. In 15 of the past 16 years, the military has had to achieve critical national security objectives under temporary appropriations in the form of continuing resolutions. These must end. These put constraints on new programs and, by freezing spending levels, prevent the Navy from making the adaptations necessary to keep up with the nation's adversaries. Next, an industrial policy that encourages both commercial and naval shipbuilding is essential. The two are linked inextricably. As I saw in my tours of more than a dozen shipyards in the U.S. and abroad in 1975, America was the world's top shipbuilder. Now we are 19th. Wow! In 1975, half a century, America was the world's top shipbuilder. Now we're 19th, producing 5 ships a year, compared with China's 1,700. As a matter of principle, says Fela, I believe government's role in the private sector should be limited. But we will never have the Navy we need without intervention along the lines of the Languishing Ships for America Act, with predictable naval purchasing demands, collaborative public-private financing, and an investment in building a skilled workforce. Well, I saw that where more and more young people are going into more jobs like being welders and things of that nature. In addition, the Navy must become a better steward of taxpayer dollars. Phelan says, I was shocked by a system that allowed prime contractors to avoid paying their share for early-stage development and then imposed absurd rules preventing Navy personnel from making shipboard repairs themselves. Wow. Tell me more. Email tonywnis.com. I know there's a story. Somebody's got a story listening to that. I learned firsthand that even fixing an oven requires bringing in high-cost outside vendors. Oh, like it's up in New York, like we need some guy to run the board for the disc jockey. Wow. Okay. That makes no sense at all. That's complexity worship. That's Byzantine, if it is, as he's presenting it here. I have no reason to believe it isn't. He said the business environment, where I spent most of my life, demanded swift adoption of new technology. Shortly after my confirmation as secretary, we developed an enterprise operating system that gives real-time insight into all shipbuilding and acquisition programs, supplied artificial intelligence to ship construction, and stood up a portfolio acquisition, executive for robotics and autonomous systems with a focus on uncrewed platforms. I wanted the Navy to modernize fast, and that made me enemies. But the history of successful war efforts from World War II to Ukraine demonstrates that fearless experimentation and rapid iteration are critical to success. I personally saw the difficulty of moving quickly in the Pentagon. Continual public announcements and platitudes about lethality are not enough. Whoa, who's he talking about there? He's taking a piece out of Hegseth. Who's always talking about lethality? That's Hegseth. Okay, that's interesting. The closing of the Strait of Hormuz by Iran, a much weaker power than the U.S., are they? Was a lesson to other nations, including China. America is the indispensable power at sea, but without the right assets, we can't act like it. You mean allies? That your boss failed to get us before he went into his totally unnecessary war? He goes on, Hormuz is far from the only trade choke point, or even the busiest. The Straits of Malacca, linking the Indian Ocean to East Asia, carries 24% of global maritime trade. The Bab el Mandeb, bordering Yemen, home to Iran's Houthi allies, and Djibouti, control flow to and from the Red Sea. China's influence over the Suez and Panama canals has grown, and the Taiwan Strait, through which roughly half the world's container ships pass, could become the flashpoint for conflict. Yeah, all right. Yeah, I'd much rather have, yeah, when people say, oh, no, the industrial-military complex, I'd rather have too much than too little. It was no accident that before any mention of land forces, the U.S. Constitution required Congress to provide and maintain a Navy. What we need now is not any Navy, but a robust, modern deterrent and fighting force that can keep the seas open, allowing America to remain safe, free, and thriving in a world more dangerous than Mahan could ever have conceived. All right. I got that from the Washington Post, former Secretary of the Navy, because I know a lot of people would be interested in that in this market, John Phelan. And it was from the Washington Post from yesterday. And the title of it is Opinion, America's Navy Isn't Ready, by John Phelan. So you want to get yourself a copy of that? It's Opinion, America's Navy Isn't Ready, by John Phelan. Any comments on that? Love to hear what you have to say. Email T-O-N-Y at W-N-I-S.com. You like Linda Ronstadt? Okay, she is 80 today. Now, I like a lot of her songs. You have a favorite? I always like the guitar sound of You're No Good, which actually the original version, if I'm not mistaken, was on the flip side of Betty Everett's The Shoop Shoop Song. I'm not kidding. And then the Swingin' Blue Jeans had somewhat of a hit with it, not here, but in England with it. But yeah, Linda Ronstadt, she rose to fame with the Stone Ponies hit, Different Drum. You know who wrote that? Different Mike Nesmith of the Monkees. He wrote that song. Oh, he was a real talented guy. He wrote a lot of good songs. He was a talented guy. Yeah, there you go. Oh, but I forgot. Oh, and would you make Jay Lee aware of this too, Lee? It was on this date in 1912 that Jim Thorpe. Would you shoot an email to Coach Jones and Ron Solo? Let them know that it was on this date in 1912. Let Ron Solo and the coach know. Let Brian know that Jim Thorpe won the decathlon at the Olympic Games in Stockholm, Sweden. Cementing his reputation as the greatest athlete to ever live. Linda Ronson, that's her birthday. Oh, yeah, man. Feeling better now that we're through? What? 6 feet 1, the mighty 790 is Linda Ronson.

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2: Partly cloudy today with a high of 98. Partly cloudy tonight, areas of smoke and haze because of the fires in Canada. Trump was right about them people. Reducing visibility at times, low 73. Keep your smoking to yourself. Sun, cloud, smoke, haze tomorrow with a high 98. Partly cloudy tomorrow night, at low 76. Anybody actually seeing the smoke and haze? Have you seen any smoke and haze? Have you seen any purple haze? A mix of sun and clouds on Friday. No smoke, no haze. And a high of 95. At WNIS. 1972, the temperature reached 128 degrees Fahrenheit in Death Valley, California. I've been there. In fact, this is true.

0: actually recorded in Death Valley, and anywhere on Earth, 134 degrees. Wow. Well, some like it hot.
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0: Got this in from Paul. Paul from Gloucester checks in today. He says, I love me some Linda Ronstadt, and one of my favorites is her cover of Warren Zevon's Poor, Poor, Pitiful Me. I like that, too. I'm going to get to it. We got the little Nat King Cole here singing about those the hazy days like we have here. Lazy, hazy days of summer. You got soda, you got pretzels, you got beer, you got fentanyl, and now here in Virginia, you got, of course, reefer. You guys going to sing sometime today or what? Come on.
3: You're union.

0: 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Canadians.
1: You know, say what you will about the Canadians. They do have some good bacon. And they've sent all this smoke down here, man. What are you going to do?
2: And on the beach, you'll see the girls in their bikinis.
1: Hey, now.
2: As cute as ever, but they never get them wet. Roll on.
1: They never get them wet, huh?
2: Crazy, hazy, crazy days
1: of summer.
2: Those days of soda
1: and pretzels
2: and beer. Roll on.
1: Now, yesterday we were talking about the Starland Vocal Band and how much I really didn't like playing that record, man. But there was one from 1977, number one. This record was number one. How could that possibly be? Did you buy this record? Tell me right now. Hey, he makes all kinds of sounds and stuff.
3: Go ahead, make it.
1: Yeah, that's right.

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1: To him again.
2: You'll wish that summer could always be here. You'll wish that summer.
0: Hi, here's Casey with Tea for Two.
3: Deranged, unhinged.
1: Have the interns coming in, Doc B and Sugar Shane Lee, and we're going to be asking them questions. And so if you have any questions for the interns, Doc B and Sugar Shane Lee, send them on in.
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6: Iran a fifth straight day. I'm Dave Anthony, Fox News.
7: U.S. Central Command just announced that another round of U.S. strikes are currently taking place against Iranian targets.
6: Fox's Trey Yingst in Washington.
7: These are the first daytime strikes that we've seen since the ceasefire went into effect, an indication that indeed these strikes are escalating. When I spoke with President Trump yesterday at the White House, he told Fox News that a variety of strikes would take place this week and escalate next week. He said he is reserving the energy targets for later in this campaign, trying to put new pressure on the Iranian regime.
8: We're going to knock out all their power plants. We're going to knock out all their bridges unless they get to the table and negotiate.
6: This after the president reimposed a naval blockade around Iran's ports. Iran has also launched drone and missile attacks targeting Gulf countries with American military bases, Bahrain, Jordan, and Kuwait.
9: Iran says the resurgence in fighting has cost 30 lives there and wounded more than 260. The blockade is an attempt to weaken Iran economically, but President Trump has gone back on a threat to impose a 20% fee on all shipping in the Strait of Hormuz.
6: Fox's Jonathan Savage is being called a temporary pause. ICE agents will stop making most traffic stops after deadly shootings during immigration enforcement in Texas last week, then Maine on Monday. Border czar Tom Holman tells Fox those are being investigated.
10: Is there something that could have been done better? Is there any training that can be improved? Or is simply ICE doing their job and bad things happen when people don't comply with law enforcement officers?
6: May not need to spring forward and fall back anymore.
11: The House passing the Sunshine Protection Act, which is a bill that would make daylight saving time permanent, and now heads to the Senate. And if passed, Americans would no longer have a chance to change their clocks twice a year, but it would also allow states to opt out.
6: That's Fox's Carly Shimkus. 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
6: Two Trump nominees will be at the Senate this morning for job interviews, and both could face tough questions from Democrats. Jay Clayton is the president's choice to become Director of National Intelligence. The other hearing is for Todd Blanche, who's already acting Attorney General, hoping to be confirmed to that position. The day after, two Supreme Court justices testified at the House and Senate, asking Congress for a bigger security budget because of increased threats that Justice Amy Coney Barrett detailed for her.
13: 6 weeks ago, I was the victim of a swatting incident.
6: Police responded to her home, she says, when someone made a fake 911 call falsely reporting gunshots inside the house. And Barrett also told lawmakers,
13: many of us, me included, have received threatening anonymous deliveries designed to intimidate and harass us.
6: The new Federal Reserve Chairman, Kevin Warsh, will face questions about the economy and interest rates at the Senate in about 3 hours, the morning after telling a House hearing
14: the inflation surge of the last 5 years will be a thing of the past.
6: On Wall Street, stock futures are rising before today's trading. At Soccer's World Cup, the second semifinals this afternoon, Argentina versus England. The winner will play Spain, which knocked out top-ranked France.
15: Spain got on the board early in this one with Mikel Oyarzabal converting a penalty in the 22nd minute to put them up 1-0 at the half. And then in the second half, Spain scored the dagger.
16: Poro, Olmo, the return, Pedro Poro!
15: The call on Fox, Pedro Poro with the goal in the 58th minute to make it 2-0. France could not get any attacking going as Spain's defense shut them down. Spain wins it 2-0 to advance to the final for the second time in its history. The country won it all back in 2010. Tony Genualdo, Fox News.
6: And baseball's All-Star Game, a shutout. The American League 4, the NL nothing. I'm Dave Anthony, and this is Fox News.
17: Good morning. Roads are doing okay so far. HRBT, the routine jam eastbound right now from around Rip Rap Road, leaving Hampton. Westbound slow from the Willoughby Bridge. Starting to pick up at the Montague Merrimack, but still heavy but steady in both directions. Same story at the downtown. We're good at the Midtown and High-Rise Bridge. Headed toward the base, 564 westbound. You're backed up a little bit beyond the runway tunnel. And I'm Lee Foster, Skywatch Traffic.
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1: Got the interns. Going to take your turn with the interns?
2: They're going to be up at in the 8 o'clock hour. I have all kinds of questions for them, like why does it rain? How much does a bippy cost? I don't know. But get something in here, man. Let's talk to let's rank them over the calls. Let's have fun with the interns. That's coming up in the 8 o'clock hour right here on your station for fun with the interns. WNIS, partly cloudy tonight. Areas of smoke and haze are possible, reducing visibility at times to 73. I don't want to tell you about today. It could be partly cloudy with a high 98. Now, it appears that we've got this whole thing going on in Canada as it's happening. The smoke and haze in southeastern Virginia is caused by massive plumes of wildfire smoke drifting south from Canada. Is anybody actually seeing this? I didn't on the way in, but focus group of one, not the best way to go. But is anybody actually seeing any smoke and haze? How about fog? Partly cloudy, 98. Partly cloudy tonight, smoke and haze possible, reducing visibility at times, low 73. Tomorrow, sun, cloud, smoke, haze, high 98. Partly cloudy tomorrow night, overnight low 76. Friday, a mix of sun and clouds and a high 95. Partly cloudy Friday night, overnight low 76. Saturday, cloudy in the morning, scattered thunderstorms Saturday afternoon, and a high 96. All right, 75 degrees, WNIS. McCreaney on your radio. Let's do some local news. Let's get to it right now. Our very own Lee Foster.
17: Every employee at Newport News Shipbuilding is taking part in a safety stand-down today. Company leaders say the goal is to put a renewed focus on workplace safety and compliance across the shipyard. The stand-down follows incidents earlier this year, including a major fuel spill and the evacuation of workers from a submarine because of carbon monoxide exposure. Old Dominion University is mourning the loss of longtime professor and marine biologist Dr. Kent Carpenter after he was killed in an apparent robbery in the Philippines. Police say three masked men broke into the home where Carpenter was staying, shot him, then fled with cash and other stolen items.
2: And they shot him in the head.
17: Yeah. The internationally recognized researcher was planning to retire from ODU in September as authorities continue searching for the suspects. Health officials are warning Virginians about an outbreak of cyclosporiasis tied to fresh fruits and vegetables. The CDC says the state has reported between 11 and 30 cases of the parasite, which can lead to prolonged diarrhea, stomach cramps, and dehydration. If you think you've been infected, doctors say it's best to get medical care right away rather than treating it yourself with over-the-counter medication.
2: That's why I don't eat anything but cheese doodles.
17: And as temperatures climb toward 100, Virginia's moving ahead with new protections for outdoor workers. The state's new heat illness prevention law calls for workplace standards that include drinking water, shade, rest breaks, and training to recognize heat-related illnesses. Lawmakers say Virginia is the first southern state to adopt statewide heat safety protections for workers. I'm Lee Foster, News Talk 790 WNIS.
2: You've heard me talk about this and how much I admired and respected Barry Goldwater, and was on this date in 1964. Senator Barry Goldwater of Arizona was nominated for president at the Republican National Convention in San Francisco, and during his acceptance speech, he said this.
3: I would remind you that extremism in the defense of liberty is no vice. And let me remind you also that moderation in the pursuit of justice is no virtue.
2: This is from David French. I was going to read you the short version, but it's too good. And it's too important. It's too important. He is just incredible. You know, see if we can get him as a guest. I'd love to have this guy on for an hour. It'd be great. I know you would too, Lee. Lee and I love this guy. He's my favorite columnist now. I have to say he's my favorite. And we don't agree on everything. I mean, he's a very religious guy, you know, and I respect that. That's what he, okay, that's his view. That's what gets him through life. Good for him. He says, when I was a much younger man and had figured out more about the world than I know now, there was an old Republican saying that appealed to me, extremism in the defense of liberty is no vice. Moderation in the pursuit of justice is no virtue. Some of you will remember the source. It's a condensed version of a very similar line from Barry Goldwater's 1964 convention speech in Daly City, California, a moment when an ideological revolution captured the Republican Party. I know, man, a 14-year-old me, I was into it. I thought he was great. And then he says, I grew up a Reagan Republican, and many of us traced our movement's origin to Goldwater's nomination. Yeah, he got trounced by Lyndon Johnson, and he was harsher than Reagan. His libertarianism was just too hard-edged. But something about the zeal in those words spoke to me. After all, when you're absolutely certain that you're right, that the policies you advance will defend liberty and defend justice, then isn't zealotry called for? Wouldn't it be a horrifying shame if, for example, injustice metastasized across the United States because we lacked conviction? Astute readers have already identified a number of problems. Why are you so certain that your policies will advance liberty and justice? And the world is complex. What makes you think you've figured it out? And if you're wrong, isn't your zealotry actually destructive? Worst of all, when you're convinced that you're righteous and you are surrounded by fellow zealots, it's easy to see yourself and your allies as inherently virtuous and your opponents, no matter how much they may profess good intentions, as fundamentally corrupt, maybe even evil. Tweak the saying, and its current application becomes clear. Extremism, the left might say, is the pursuit of universal health care is no vice. Moderation in opposition to Israel's war in Gaza is no virtue. Or, from the right, extremism in defense of the border is no vice. Moderation in opposition to abortion is no virtue. Now, this brings me to three of my least favorite politicians: Donald Trump, Ken Paxton, and Graham Plattner. Why have so many people so vigorously supported such deeply flawed men? Why are their supporters so loyal, so vociferous, even after scandal after scandal? And why are their supporters often such raging hypocrites, gleefully pointing out the sins and flaws in others while ignoring or rationalizing their own candidates' profound faults? He says, I'm gobsmacked that so many Democrats stood by Plattner as long as they did. And a few people are still resentful about his fall. Rarely do you see a man wave more red flags. But Democrats stood by him through the revelation of what sure looked like a Nazi tattoo, a sexting scandal, horrible online post, and an assault allegation from a former girlfriend. There is no doubt in my mind that in the face of equivalent misconduct by a Republican, my Democratic friends would have seen such a person as yet further proof that Republicans had abandoned decency, embraced corruption, and decided to win at all costs. But at least there was finally a line Democrats would not cross. When Jenny Resico courageously came forward with her horrific rape allegations, the party said, enough. It spoke with one voice. And Plattner stepped aside. But what's the Republican excuse? And then Friend says, my entire adult life, Republicans have claimed that they take sexual assault seriously, but they also want due process whenever possible. They don't want to see trial by media or trial by mob. Well, that's a sound, defensible position, one that I share. But President Trump was found liable by a jury of his peers for sex abuse. And that is after many, many, many other claims of sexual harassment and sexual assault. 27, by the way. And yet Republican devotion to Trump only intensified, just as it intensified as criminal indictment after criminal indictment was filed against him. In some ways, Republicans' devotion to Paxton, the Attorney General of Texas, is even more troubling. Their enthusiastic support for a corrupt adulterer, Texas Republicans voted for him in the Senate primary runoff over the scandal-free John Cornyn by 28 points, tells us that the moral compromise of Trump supporters isn't confined to the president. There is an expanding acceptance of corrupt politicians so long as they fight. When extremism is a virtue and moderation is a vice, then roughness is part of the appeal. The respectability of the alternatives Cornyn has occasionally compromised with Democrats indicates weakness, and weakness alone. And then French says, I saw it when MAGA men actually seemed to admire Trump for allegedly having sex with Stormy Daniels. Mitt Romney was never that viral, but Trump, to quote an elder of my old church, he's an alley cat. Again, well, he's got the wrong animal. He's a pig. That's me, not French. Again, that's an elder in a church, not a groiper, a member of the Proud Boys. Perhaps The perfect representation of this line of thought on the Democratic side came from a journalist named Ken Klippenstein, writing in defense of Plattner after his sexting scandal was exposed. As Klippenstein said, people are done with the clean-cut types who've harbored ambitions for political office since they were in high school on the student council and have lived every waking moment accordingly. I call them smooth groins, Klippenstein said. Real-life Barbie dolls with smooth plastic where a sexual organ should be. And then French says, all too many people are getting the virtue equation exactly backward. They're labeling a person as good or bad based on their ideology, their position in the culture wars, whether they love or hate billionaires or any other political fight, far more than their actions. Or to put it another way, your ideology, or your theology for that matter, is your character. So if you're on the left, if you check every box on wanting to secure women's reproductive rights, support universal health care, and end America's support for Israeli military actions in Gaza and beyond, then you're a good person. And if information later emerges that you've sexted women who aren't your wife or put Nazi symbols on your body, well, even the best people go through hard times. We all make mistakes. Conversely, on the right, if you check every box in opposing wokeness, securing the border, deporting immigrants, and first and foremost supporting Trump, then you're MAGA's version of a good person. And if you had a few affairs or perhaps enriched yourself in public office, well, Jesus is still on your side. Let he who is without sin cast the first stone. But if you have the wrong ideas, God help you, you horrible troll. Why do they even let you vote? You see this in what is, quite frankly, the weird Republican fury at Paxton's Democratic opponent, James Tallarico. They disagree with his theology, so he's a heretic. And heretics are evil. Okay. And then French says, is apostasy better? Franklin Graham, Billy Graham's son, and the head of Samaritan's Purse, a huge Christian charity, called Tallarico wicked. But Paxton acts as if his own faith isn't real. Isn't that wicked? Hundreds of thousands of Texas Christians would crawl over broken glass to support him at the polls. And then French says, well, I very much disagree with Tallarico's theology. I also know that theology is far more contestable than virtue. After all, who among us can truly know the mind and heart of God? Theology should be a place of maximum humility. Well, now, this is me talking. I've always thought that my position was the most humble. I don't know. I haven't a clue. And I've always thought, and I know this will insult some, I'm just being honest with you, that those who say they do know, but no man could possibly know, is a form of arrogance that I don't find pleasing. It's 722. Come on. Answer what he's saying here. Yeah, who could possibly know? So what can we do? We can tell the truth. We can choose not to cheat on our wives. I never, once, cheated on my wife. I didn't, because I knew she would kill me, and I was afraid of her. We can treat people with decency. We can possess the humility to know that we don't, in fact, have all the answers to securing liberty and justice in the United States or anywhere else. In truth, neither our ideology nor our theology makes us good or decent or worthy of any kind of position of responsibility or trust. It's not that the ideology and theology are meaningless. Both matter a great deal. But they do not define us. They do not make us good. And in the absence of malice, they do not make us evil. See, I'm hoping that the people who actually thought that character doesn't matter have realized how wrong they were, and the mistakes that they have made have put our country in this most precarious situation. They owe us an apology. He goes on, this shouldn't be a hard concept for Christians in particular to understand. In the book of James, it says that even demons believe in God and shudder. Paul wrote that even the most miraculous works are meaningless in the absence of love. If I have the gift of prophecy and can fathom all mysteries and all knowledge, and I have a faith that can move mountains, but do not have love, I'm nothing. In fact, far from hindering the pursuit of justice, truth and humility facilitate it. If I could walk down and talk with my younger self, my first three words might be, you're an idiot. I was talking about that with Lee, just off the air, you know, that the mistakes that you make, you plant these seeds in your 20s, are going to bite you in the ass in your 60s, 70s, and 80s. Ain't that the truth? Whether it be philosophical or physical. That's right, you're an idiot. Then he goes, no, that's uncharitable. How about this instead? Your heart might be in the right place, but you think you know more than you do. And then he says, how did I come to this realization? When by God's grace, I finally gained enough humility to actually listen to other people. Our truthfulness, our kindness, our humility. Each of these virtues makes us accessible, teachable, and accountable. And they also make us more competent, more persuasive, and ultimately more effective. And then he closes with this. It's imperative that we amend Goldwater's slogan. One can and should pursue liberty and justice with courage and conviction. But we can also recognize that humility in defense of liberty is no vice, and cruelty in the pursuit of justice is no virtue.
3: I would remind you that extremism in the defense of liberty is no vice. And let me remind you also that moderation in the pursuit of justice is no virtue.
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17: Good morning. In Virginia Beach, an ever-so-slight slowdown. If you're headed westbound on 64 right after Indian River around Providence Road, the disabled vehicle moved off to the right shoulder. Brief slowdown for you. Bridges and tunnels about ordinary. Downtown and Midtown starting to pick up, as is the M&M. HRBT westbound. Slow from the Willoughby Bridge eastbound from Rip Rap Road. Routine backup headed to the base. 564 westbound. Backed up beyond the runway tunnel. And I'm Lee Foster, Skywatch Traffic.
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0: text in, Brigitte. How are you, young woman? Good to hear from you, Brigitte.
1: The conflict with Trump and Iran is worrying Europe. She's in Europe. She's in Switzerland. But even more so is the statement by Trump that he needs Greenland, and he's going to get it, period. He offered to buy it from Denmark, but they said Greenland is not for sale. Trouble is brewing.
0: Did you see that?
1: Justices Kagan and Barrett testifying on Capitol Hill amid escalating threats against judges. Who is responsible for that? We had this discussion with Professor Brett. Who's responsible for that? Supreme Court Justices Elena Kagan and Amy Coney Barrett made a rare appearance before Congress to discuss judicial security and the court's budget request. It's the first congressional testimony by sitting justices since 2019. The court is seeking additional funding to strengthen security for justices at the court and their homes. Kagan said threats against the justices are expected to rise 38% this year. They increased 25% last year. Who do you think is responsible for that? Can you name any individual who you think might be responsible for that? She warned that every justice lives with the knowledge that violent threats could become reality. Barrett said the security risks have forced her children to confront fears no family should have to face. Why does anyone run for office these days or do anything? She also revealed that several justices, including herself, have received anonymous threatening deliveries. Oh, my lands. Intended to intimidate them. The hearing followed recent incidents, including a swatting attack targeting Barrett's home and an earlier attempt at assassination of Justice Kavanaugh. Chief Justice Roberts has publicly condemned personal attacks on judges. Well, let me ask you something. Did he name the person who is making the personal attacks on the judges? There's a person doing it, saying such hostility is dangerous and must end. Well, let's end it. 25th Amendment. Although the hearing centered on funding, lawmakers also had opportunities to question the justices about recent Supreme Court rulings. And the court's latest term included major decisions involving birthright citizenship, presidential authority over federal agencies, and congressional appearances by sitting Supreme Court justices have become increasingly uncommon, marking a sharp departure from decades of regular testimony. On February 20th, 2026... On February 19th, 2026, President Trump said it was a disgrace that the administration even had to argue the legality of its tariffs before the Supreme Court. In February 20th of 2026, Trump said he was ashamed of members of the court. He called the justices, the liberal justices, a disgrace. He characterized members of the majority as fools. He called them partisan lapdogs. He said they were unpatriotic and disloyal. He accused the court, this president of the United States, of being swayed by foreign interests without ever presenting any evidence. He blamed Roberts. He called Barrett and Gorsuch's actions an embarrassment to their families. Who's responsible for this? And you know what? If you don't condemn it, you are too. If you are a Republican office holder today or a former Republican office holder and you don't condemn this, this is on you. You are complicit. You've given it your warrant and sanction. On February 21st, Trump called the decision ridiculous, poorly written, and extraordinarily anti-American. He fires up the psychos. On February 23rd, he accused the court of showing a complete lack of respect. For whom? They're supposed to respect the Constitution, not a person. That's why we get behind ideas and not people. People will always disappoint. And he said the court should be ashamed. During the State of the Union, Trump called the court's involvement in ruling unfortunate and disappointing. That's not so bad. On March 3rd, the tariff ruling, he called the decision wrong, very bad. He described the court's distinction concerning licensing as ridiculous, and he said the court had acted foolishly. On March 6th, calling about the college sports compensation dispute, Trump said the Supreme Court should be ashamed for multiple reasons. On March 15th, Trump accused Republican-appointed justices of disrespecting the presidents who nominated them. So his idea is you're supposed to be on the Supreme Court and not say, okay, is this constitutional or not? You're supposed to say, is this what the president who appointed me wants? That's what he thinks. He is unfit for office. And if you think he is, I got to say, just listen to this stuff. He called the court weaponized, unjust, political, inept. and he embarrassed and embarrassing and said it had unnecessarily ransacked the country. About Barrett and Gorsuch, on March 25th, Trump said that the two appointees who joined the tariff majority, Barrett and Gorsuch, sickened him and were bad for the country.
0: Okay.
1: Let me see. On May 10th, Trump said he liked and respected Barrett and Gorsuch, but accused both of badly hurting the country, showing too little respect and voting against him to appear independent. He also said Republican-appointed justices had reduced the Democrats' need to expand the court.
0: Okay. Okay, let me see here. And the other ones.
1: All right. Now, there are other ones, but we have, you know, okay, on birthrights, he said the decision was bad for the country. He called the decision on birthright citizenship a miscarriage of justice. Now, it's been said that the people on the left have said some things. Let's look at this. Okay, Obama, back on January 27th, 2010, during the State of the Union, Obama criticized Citizens United. He said the court had reversed a century of law, and he opened the way for special interest spending while several justices were seated in front of him. This was criticism of the ruling. He criticized the ruling. It wasn't a personal attack on individuals. Okay? Obama. Before the ACA decision, Obama warned that invalidating the statute would be an unprecedented or extraordinary step by an unelected group of people. He subsequently clarified that he recognized the court's authority and was arguing for judicial restraint. Chuck Schumer. Now, this was the one that we brought up with Professor Brett. At an abortion rights rally, Schumer addressed Gorsuch and Kavanaugh directly, saying they had released the whirlwind, would pay the price, and would not know what hit them if they proceeded with what he called awful decisions. Chief Justice Roberts characterized the language as inappropriate and dangerous. Schumer expressed regret the following day. He said he should not have used those words. Wow. WNIS. So, all the justices, Amy Coney Barrett, Elena Kagan, these threats, they have to be frightened for their own lives and then worry about their kids when they go to school and everything. And who is responsible for all of this?
2: I am what I am.
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You ready there, Sugar Shane? Sugar Shane Lee? We're gonna have some questions. We're gonna have our turn with the intern. Got a bunch of questions for them. They're just gonna have some fun. Have a nice fun hour. Find out what they're all about. You got Sugar Shane Lee, sportsman extraordinaire, and Doc B. Don't get in the woman's way. I don't want to get in her way. I'll tell you that right now. All right. Well, my president going to give a speech tomorrow night. All right. Now, you think about it. There used to be a thing in radio where is the person on the radio, are they talking to you or are they talking to somebody else? Are they talking past you or are they talking to you? Now, if Trump's talking to me tomorrow night, he's going to be talking about prices. Why does everything cost so much, man? I'm amazed. And I got money. I work. It's just me. You know, I live alone. I support myself. I got my kids. They're more than capable of taking care of themselves. They're capable of taking care of me. They should. No, I'm capable of taking care of myself. Somewhat. Certainly financially. In other ways, maybe not so much. But man, the prices. And I'm thinking to myself, can you imagine when I go to the food store, there's a food line right near my house. And they got pretty good prices over there at the food line. It's a nice place. I like going over there. Got some good fried chicken. Tell you that right now. And you know, I'll buy some stuff, and I think it's maybe two little bags. And I'll think, well, how much could this be? Well, it's a lot more than I thought it was. And I know that's the case, too. So is he going to be talking to us? Because I tell you, if he's going to bring up the stuff about the election in 2020, well, who was in charge of the federal government? Don't we have this unitary executive, where one guy is in charge of everything? Don't we have that? Well, who was the one guy with a unitary executive in 2020 during the election who was in charge of everything? He was. He was. So if it was rigged, who rigged it? So what's he going to talk about? And also, this war. What's going on? It was going to be over in 2 to 3 weeks. And that was February. It's July now, isn't it? What happened there? Can you say quagmire? Can you say never-ending war? He got us into it again. And what, I want him to talk to the MAGA people that he lied to. Because it wasn't a bad thing. MAGA said, okay, man. All right, this guy's going to lower the prices and everything. I'm in for that. This guy's going to secure the border. I'm in for that. All right, no more wars. Great. I'm voting for this guy. Well, he secured the border. Well, Meatloaf said 2 out of 3 ain't bad. This is only 1. 7:40. So what's going to talk about? What do you want him to talk about? What do you want to hear from our president tomorrow? What do you want to hear? I want to hear what the hell is the end game with this war? How will we know when we've won? What are our goals and objectives? Don't give me this crap about, oh, they really want to negotiate real bad. They want to negotiate so badly, and we destroyed their neighbor. We've heard that all 1,000 times. What's happening? When does it end? How do we know it ended? What is your idea? We knew, okay? Chesty Puller said, in World War II, the great Marine Chesty Puller, we're going to go over there, we're going to kill all them people. All right, there you go. It's a plan. FDR, unconditional surrender. That's right, Trump said that too. So what's he going to say? Trump announced he's going to deliver a primetime speech Thursday. There's no baseball game tomorrow night, is there? Is there a baseball game that don't start till Friday? There's games tomorrow night? Oh, well, I'm watching a game. If he's going Sugar Shane Lee, you have to tell me what he said. Let me see. One game. Phillies and Mets? Oh, I'm watching that. You have to tell me what Trump said. Well, I know what he's going to say. Do we not know what he's going to say? Oh, Yankees are back in action against the Dodgers. All right. All right. Now, when you watch Trump's speech tomorrow night, when he goes off the script and he just starts ad-libbing, he changes the subject every 7 to 15 seconds. That is not indicative of a first-class mind. A first-class mind has a beginning, a middle, and an end. It doesn't just jump from topic to topic the way I do. He and I do have that in common. But it works on the radio. Running a country, not so much. So Trump said he will announce a primetime speech Thursday focused on election security. Are you kidding me? How many cases have there been? Who do you know anyone whose top priority is election security? You know, I got to think, like, you look at people are thinking about, can I get a job? People are thinking about health care. All right. Will I be able to afford to send my kids to the best possible school that I can afford for my kids?
They're not thinking about the election of 2020. Don, you need to talk about the future, Don. You need to talk about the future and how you are going to square things away, because you in a hole. You in a big hole. So Trump announced he's going to deliver a primetime speech focused on election security. Does anybody care about that? Election security and voting machines, calling it a really, really big announcement. Do you think, Lee, do you agree with me that one really would have been enough? He said free and fair elections are essential and claimed the topic doesn't get bigger without revealing specific details. The White House had requested broadcast airtime. Trump said the address will also cover additional subjects. Yeah, I wonder what they're going to be. The speech comes as an administration task force review and declassifies government documents related to election systems and the Russian investigation. Here we go. Here we go. Poor old dead Mueller, man. This guy going to be bringing him through the coals. The effort is reportedly led by White House advisor John Solomon, who is not as wise as the original one, who has gathered records from intelligence agencies. Some documents have been supplied by the Office of the Director of National... Oh, here we go. This totally... Now, their own rule, the law says that the person put in charge, the Director of National Intelligence, must have a background in intelligence. This guy doesn't. Isn't that impeachable? Isn't that convictable? How many laws can you break and the Republicans roll over and play dead? What a derail, Mitch McConnell. That's what I thought. You know, Mitch McConnell being brain dead, as some say he is, actually, I think that might be a good thing. And that way, he will find the people who vote for him and his ilk more relatable. Neil 744, WNIS. So officials have also examined intel. So this guy, Pulte's in charge of it, and Tulsi Gabbard. Unbelievable. Is that impeachable, to surround yourself with total incompetence and just hire sycophants who are loyal to you? Trump has continued to question aspects of the 2020 election and has repeatedly criticized mail-in voting and election security. His renewed focus on election issues comes after 4 months before the 2026 midterm. Here we go. Because he wants you to believe that the midterms, that the fix is in. And if there's anybody trying to fix it, who do you think it is? Who do you think is more desperately trying to fix elections? Trump? Who actively is with his stupid, dumbass SAVE Act and all that stuff? There is no problem with our elections. He offers no evidence. And now they're going to gin up some stuff tomorrow night? All right. White House officials declined to preview the speech, saying only that the president's final remarks remain unknown until he delivers them.

So what issues do you want to hear him address? What issues do you want to hear him address? Now, we're also going to play the Donald Trump drinking game. Every time he says something that is a blatant falsehood or a lie, pour yourself a drink, and you'll be dead of liver failure, I'd say maybe 45 seconds into his presentation.

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1: I would remind you that extremism in the defense of liberty is no vice. And let me remind you also that moderation in the pursuit of justice is no virtue.
2: Seeing one major issue out there right now in Suffolk as you head eastbound on 58 right around the Hampton Roads Executive Airport. Got a crash reported with a backup I'm seeing as far back as the way station as you head in the direction of Bowers Hill. Routine backups at the bridges and tunnels downtown eastbound, a little bit beyond Effingham, almost through Des Moines Avenue. The Midtown's heavy but steady along with the high rise at Monitor Merrimack. HRBT westbound from 4th View, eastbound from Rip Rap Road. 564 to the base, you're backed up to the runway tunnel. And I'm Lee Foster, Skywatch.
3: Lee B, Mr. Lee B, Mr. Ayatollah. Mr. Ayatollah.
4: Oh, the Blanche hearing is today. Oh, that's going to be good. That's good. Well, give us something to watch and listen to. And Carl checks in. Hey, Carl, what I want to hear that effective at noon tomorrow, I am stepping down from the office of the President of the United States. Wish I one. That's wish one. One hand and dedicating the other and say, oh, wish I. One hand. Okay. What's he likely to say is that he's canceling the midterms. Oh, my goodness. You know what? I don't know what the rest of it. What I want to hear the effective. Okay. Here we go. Well, you know, he's saying hope. Hope. Hope. You take a dump in one hand and hope in the other, or wish, and see which one fills up first. Trump is doing a speech tomorrow about the 2020 election, and I'm sure there's no coincidence it's the same day that an Epstein survivor is on the Hill providing testimony in the Todd Blanche hearings. Oh, I didn't know that. So he's doing two things, trying to get the conversation off of Epstein and continuing to build a machine to overturn the midterms. The Blanche hearing is actually today. It starts at 9. All right. Hemp Haven. Also, would you check in with Hi-Ho Steve Areno? And are we still on that 52% thing, or what does he want me to talk about? All right. Hemp Haven, I want to talk about Hemp Haven. Dr. D, and now Lee was out there Saturday having a good old time. He was at the cabana. The Cannabis Cabana. Yeah, the Canna Cabana is what she's actually calling it. Hemp Haven. Now, Hemp Haven is our friend, Dr. Denise Foster, and she's all about CBD and hemp and all the various uses of these products. 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Check it out. It's good. It's real good. 726 Caratoke Highway, Route 168 in Moyock. And the number to call if you want to talk, 252-340-3557. They're open 7 days a week, Sunday through Wednesday, 11 to 7, Thursday through Saturday, 11 to 8. Hemp Haven is the CBD store. 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And Dr. Denise, she has decreds, PhD, MSN, RN, CNE, and she's practiced professional nursing for over 40 years. And Dr. Foster believes that the use of medical cannabis is one of several complementary therapies that could potentially prevent the onset of disease and assist many chronically and acutely ill patients achieve optimal health in mind, body, and spirit. 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WNIS. So get them on. You got any questions for the kids? Get the interns coming in. Now, once again, we got this thing going with daylight. Here we go. The House has passed a bill to make daylight savings time permanent. All right? Yeah. The House yesterday passed with broad bipartisan support legislation that would make daylight saving time permanent nationwide. Maybe Trump will address this. The legislation now, I'm sure he has an opinion, will now head to the Senate. President Trump has backed legislation arguing in a Truth Social post that the bill is so important that hundreds of millions of dollars are spent every year by people, cities, and states being forced to change their clocks. Oh, yeah. I am going to work very hard to see the Sunshine Protection Act signed into law. It's time that people can stop worrying about the clock, not to mention all the work and money that is spent on this ridiculous twice-yearly production. It will also be a very nice win for the Republican Party. Take it, Trump added. The House measure was introduced by Representative Vern Buchanan and has long been popular in Florida, where supporters say the extended evening daylight could boost tourism for outdoor recreation. All right, so there you go. What do you think about this? So as of yesterday, or as of today, what is today? Today's the 15th? All right, has passed H.R. 139, the Sunshine Protection Act. Okay, sunshine. Now, daylight saving time shifts clocks forward so that more usable daylight occurs in the evening and less occurs in the morning. All right. In 1784, Benjamin Franklin humorously suggested that Parisians could save candles by waking up earlier, but he did not propose the modern clock-changing system. Right. In 1883, the United States and Canadian railroads adopted standardized time zones, creating the framework later used for national clock rules. In 1895, New Zealand entomologist George Vernon Hudson proposed a two-hour seasonal clock shift. In 1907, Englishman William Willett popularized the idea in The Waste of Daylight, proposing an 80-minute spring advance in four steps. The U.S. first adopted nationwide daylight savings times through the Standard Time Act of 1918 during World War I. Supporters said the change would conserve fuel and give people more evening time for recreation and wartime gardens. Congress repealed the daylight saving provision in 1919 after strong opposition from farmers and doubts about the amount of energy saved. For the next 20 years, some cities and states kept daylight savings time, while others did not. Well, that must have been working out really well. A rather confusing patchwork there. President Roosevelt, Franklin, restored a year-round daylight saving time in 1942 for World War II, and the wartime rule expired when the war ended in 1945. So the patchwork returned after the war, and by 1965, communities were using 11 different dates to change their clocks. The Uniform Time Act of 1966 standardized the seasonal schedule while allowing states to exempt themselves from daylight savings time. And during the energy crisis, the country tried year-round daylight savings time again in 1974, but Congress ended the experiment early after public opposition. Now, during that gas shortage and everything, during that time, there wasn't in Vermont. For whatever reason, it wasn't a problem up there. Then again, there wasn't that many places you had to go. But the Energy Policy Act of 2005 lengthened the daylight saving time beginning in 2007, establishing the current March to November schedule. It's been that recent. And the Senate passed a permanent daylight time bill in 2022 without House action. And yesterday, the House passed the new Sunshine Protection Act. Now, here in Virginia, if the Senate passes the bill without changing it and the president signs it, Virginia would remain what they call a UTC-4 throughout the year, the same clock setting currently called Eastern Daylight Time. So that's what we would have here in Virginia should they do it. Now, the pros and the cons, what do you think? And the pro, ending the spring and fall clock shifts, would remove

0: darker school bus stop. So what do you think about that? You for it? Against it? Don't care? You got more important stuff to talk about?
1: All right.
0: Got a bunch of emails here. Let me see what they're saying. Danny says, as David French pointed out, Hannity is one of the worst with his talking points on Graham Plattner, who I think is horrible, all the while touting Trump as some virtuous hero. Well, that was funny because Smirconish, one of the few times I agree with him, he kept saying, do you think that maybe we should have kicked this guy out after we found out about the Nazi tattoo? That should have been... The Nazi tattoo should have been the deal breaker. Oh, boy. And he was such a creep, too. And here's the thing that got me about Plattner. Is he was a Marine, and I know, look, the kind of drinking those guys do, he's much younger than I am, but back in the day, come on, man. And so, if he had just said, I drank so much, I apologize for all the stuff that I did, that I didn't know that I did. Because he doesn't know what he did with that woman. He has no idea. He's drunk out of his mind. He doesn't know what he did. And then he says, without any doubt, oh no, I didn't do it. You don't know what you did. He's disgusting. I'm glad he's gone. 755. And Brigitte writes, here's what Trump's speech, my fellow Americans, I finally realize, better late than ever, I am totally unfit for this office, and I will step down as of August 1st. All right, we can hope. I don't want to hear that Trump is reinstituting the draft. Well, I'll tell you something right now. You want to talk about somebody who doesn't want them to reinstitute the draft? Our boy Shane right here. Well, now, how old did they draft you in World War II? Didn't they draft you up to 39? Look it up. Because that taking you? Oh, yeah. They'll be opening up some jobs here. Opening up some jobs that they bring back. In Maryland, maybe they ought to bring back the draft. And what was the age in World War II? Well, I think it was 39, was it not? They could draft you up to the age 39? All right, Lee's going to be writing up to, what was it? 45! Yeah, bring back the draft! Bye-bye, Lee! Bye-bye, Jay Lee! Bye-bye, Sugar Shane!
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0: Oh, man.
4: Over a decade strong.
0: Virginia is not one of them. Virginia is one of the best states to live in here. It says, get this, CNBC's ranking also named Ohio as the top state for business ahead of North Carolina and Virginia. But it says MAGA meltdown here. Several MAGA and Republican figures are fuming over a list of the 10 worst U.S. states to live in, all of which are red MAGA states. Well, is that any surprise to anybody? Now, there's a million long emails coming right at the end of the show.
5: I'm a white trash girl.
0: Give me a call. All right, let me get to Frank here. Let me see if I have time for this. Yeah, I'm not going to have time for it. Okay, I'm going to have to cut into the intern's time and read these at the beginning of the next hour. All right, because these are very good, and I want to get to them. All right. You know, it's Frank, our buddy Frank. Gregory's got a good one here. He wants to talk about his band. Got a nice picture of his band here. Oh, I like the singer. That's all right. Let me see here. And we've got another one on Daylight Savings Time. And then Francis Maximus has a whole thing that he sent in. So we'll get to that. And then we'll get to our interns. Steve Burton, Equity One, focus on helping you design a customized retirement strategy that's going to help you achieve financial freedom and confidence as you enter your retirement years. With all the uncertainty in the world, how about a 30% bonus and a 9.5% rate of growth for up to 11 years? You heard him talking about this. Steve says those with 401ks, the IRAs, the TSPs should consider an account with a predictable growth rate and income

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2: The U.S. military is striking Iran again. I'm Dave Anthony, Fox News. It's the fifth straight day of attacks. It started about 2 hours ago.
4: They'll continue until I say it's enough. I mean, they'll continue. They've been... the word the military likes to use is degrade. They've been degraded.
2: And President Trump also tells Fox the attacks will ramp up next week, threatening to blow up Iran's power plants and bridges unless they return to nuclear negotiations. A U.S. Navy blockade around Iran's ports is back in place as both countries vie for control of shipping through the Strait of Hormuz, and Iran keeps launching missiles and drones at other Gulf countries.
5: CENTCOM Commander Admiral Brad Cooper gave a number we haven't heard yet. Nearly a dozen civilian crew members killed, missing, or injured by the Iranian strikes. And he added, U.S. forces are holding Iran accountable for unwarranted aggression that continues to endanger innocent lives. Iran has insisted they are not firing at their neighbors, but firing at U.S. targets in those countries.
2: Fox's Mike Tobin in Tel Aviv. The Coast Guard keeps searching for three people still missing in the San Francisco Bay the morning after a pontoon boat capsized and sank.
6: The reports we've had from witnesses is that there was rough seas, and apparently the vessel began to take on water and was turned over in the bay.
2: San Francisco Fire Chief Dean Crispin, 17 people were rescued, but one later died. Acting Attorney General Todd Blanche goes to the Senate next hour for a confirmation hearing that could get testy.
7: Todd Blanche is expected to face some tough questions, and not just from Democrats, but potentially Republicans, too. North Carolina Republican Senator Tom Tillis had said last month a proposed DOJ fund to pay those who claimed the government was once weaponized against them might mean a no vote for Blanche from him if January 6th rioters would have qualified. The weaponization fund is no longer being proposed, and Tillis has since said he's in a good place with Blanche.
2: Fox's Jessica Rosenthal. There's also a confirmation hearing next hour for Jay Clayton, the Director of National Intelligence nominee. 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
2: The U.S. military attacks on Iran that resumed this morning come the day after President Trump met with the new leader of Iran's neighbor, Iraq.
9: In his first visit to Washington since becoming prime minister in May, Ali al-Zaidi says he's looking to the future.
10: By the 30th of September, the U.S. forces will be out of Iraq, while U.S. companies will be inside Iraq.
9: There is a September 30th deadline for all remaining U.S. forces to withdraw from Iraq. President Trump says that won't end the partnership between the two countries.
11: They have done a fantastic job over the last short period, a very short period of time, but they have a great leader, the new prime minister. He's a great leader. I think he's going to be there for a long period of time.
9: President Trump says major oil partnerships will be announced in the coming days. At the White House, Jared Halpern, Fox News.
2: Later today, the president will travel to Carlisle, Pennsylvania for a defense and innovation summit at the Army War College. He'll address CEOs of defense contractors and technology companies. On Wall Street, stock futures are mixed. They're down slightly for the Dow, up for the NASDAQ. At baseball's All-Star Game, the National League got shut out.
12: The AL got off to a great start, scoring 3 runs in the first inning. 2 of them came off the bat of Yankees outfielder Cody Bellinger.
13: Up the middle, and the American League catches in. Alvarez in to score. Langeliers right behind him. 2 single, Cody Bellinger.
12: The call on Fox, his teammate Ben Rice tacked on another run to make it a 3-0 lead. And then in the eighth inning, White Sox third baseman Miguel Vargas went deep to extend the lead. The American League takes it 4-0 for the first All-Star Game shutout since 2013. Bellinger was named the Ted Williams Most Valuable Player. Tony Genualdo, Fox News.
2: At soccer's World Cup, Spain shut out France 2-0 and will face the winner of today's other semifinal in the championship. Argentina plays England, 3 p.m. Eastern on Fox. I'm Dave Anthony, and this is Fox News.
1: Good morning. Heads up, still have a crash reported leaving Suffolk eastbound and 58 a little bit before the Hampton Roads Executive Airport. Word is at least one lane blocked. Your backup almost all the way to the landfill as you head toward Bowers Hill right now. Bridges and tunnels about ordinary. HRBT, our biggest backups eastbound right now from Armstead and LaSalle Avenue. Westbound, a little bit slow from the Willoughby Bridge. Downtown eastbound, you're backed up beyond Effingham, not quite to Des Moines Avenue. And no bridge openings on the schedule, at least as of right now. I'm Lee Foster, Skywatch Traffic.
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0: I ain't no grammarian, but when somebody says, I'm a small business owner, should it be, I own a small business? Because when they say, I'm a small business owner, I'm thinking like, what is she, 6 inches tall? 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Is that right? I don't know, because I'm not no grammarian. I barely get to high school. I had to make threats and stuff. So I don't know. I ain't no grammarian. But I used to be a Catholic. But is it? I mean, I'm a small business owner. Like, are they a Lilliputian? Like, are they a dwarf? Are they bathing in a thimble? What's that all about? Partly cloudy today with a high of 98. And partly cloudy tonight. Areas of smoke and haze and fog and plague and pestilence and locusts, reducing visibility at times, and a low of 73. And tomorrow going to be sunny and cloudy with smoke and haze and purple haze and high 98 and partly cloudy tomorrow night, overnight low 76. And Friday, a mix of sun and clouds and a high 95. Partly cloudy Friday night, overnight low 76. And Saturday, cloudy in the morning, scattered thunderstorms Saturday afternoon, and a high of 96. 76 degrees from WNIS. We got some business from last hour before I get to Lee, and then we're going to get to the interns. And if you have any question for the interns, send it on in. Like, one of my questions is, why does it rain? All right, send your questions and email tonywnis.com. I don't know why they choose daylight savings times instead of LST. What is LST?
3: I have no idea.
0: What is LSMFT? I don't know what the back, which, but it's what they did in 1973. What is LST? Daylight savings, LST. I don't know what it means. You had any idea, Doc B?
4: I was thinking of
0: Doc B, Sugar Shane? All right. Okay. I don't know why they choose DST instead of LST. Well, I thought an LST was a sort of, isn't that a landing craft?
4: I'm not sure. I was thinking of the drug.
0: Well, you'll fit right in here. But this is what they did in 1973. I'll shut my old mic off. And I know it's pretty much hated back then. I was in the first grade, but still remember having to wear a fluorescent badge that looked like a Western Sheriff's Star badge. I actually have my elementary school yearbook from that year. An elementary school yearbook? Wow. And the front page of that yearbook makes reference to those badges. Have a great day. You too, Mark. Thanks for checking in. And Gregory says, I appreciate your offer to promote our show at Voodoo Brewing, I guess it is, on Friday. Voodoo Brewing on Friday. I shouldn't have mixed politics with the plug because we definitely don't want to alienate any fans of traditional country music with my personal feelings. Don't worry, nobody's listening. I only did so because you were playing the Carter Family, the pioneers of country music, while I was typing. Our band, Shotgun Hunter, is similar to the Carter Family because we are also a family band. My wife and I started the band, and we have since added my brother-in-law on bass and my son on lead guitar. That's like being the kids. Hey, we got my brother Louie over here on rhythm guitar. My cousin Nunzio is on bass. And Gaetano, lead guitar, let's hear it. That's what that sounds like, man. My wife and I started the band. We have since added my brother-in-law on bass and my son on lead guitar. And we play traditional country music like Johnny Cash, Loretta Lynn, Tammy, George, Patsy, Emmylou, and the list sounds good, man. I also play a lot of new artists who keep traditional values like smoking, drinking, lying, cheating, and most of all, love. And when I say love, L-U-V, you know what I mean. We're playing at the Voodoo Brewing in Virginia Beach on Friday from 7 to 10. More information can be found by searching Shotgun Hunter on the usual social media sites or at our website, LiquorLaughLove.com. LiquorLaughLove.com. I'm loving that, man. All right. Well, go see these folks, man. Some good country music. The Voodoo Brewing in Virginia Beach. That's going to be tomorrow from 7 to 10. Now, yeah, you know, I wonder, you said you can find more information here, but you should be working on our sales staff because you left out the name, you gave me the website, but not the address of the place where you're playing. So for future reference, if you want to promote a band playing somewhere, give the address of the venue. And that's a double sign to our sales staff out there. There you go. There's a nice picture of them. I like the singer the best. Here you go. Doc B is looking at it right now. And one more before we get to Lee in the news. And this is from Francis Maximus. And he goes, my cousin George from Georgia. Would you like to, let me show Sugar Shane. You would like to look at it. Would you like to look at the picture, Sugar Shane? Go ahead. My cousin George from Georgia. And don't hog it. Like, show it to Lee.
5: By all means.
0: Sugar Shane was hot in the picture. He was hogging it, man. Don't bogart that picture. My cousin George from Georgia, that worked out good, visited this past week. George can't stand Mr. Orange. And when I introduced him to McCreaney in the morning, he loved it. That guy is great, he exclaimed. Yeah, because he agrees with me. I showed him how to live stream, so I think you may have a new listener in the Peach State. All right. Also, today is a day to remember in baseball history. It won't make the news, be printed in newspapers, or even be known by baseball aficionados. But it's a date of importance to me. 8 years ago, my late brother Bill was battling pancreatic cancer, and my brother was Mr. Baseball to me. He lived and he loved the game. And when I mentioned to him that my stepson, Jeremy, had never been to an MLB game, Major League Baseball game, he told me to get him up to Pittsburgh. And Jeremy and I made the trip, and Bill did not disappoint. In the midst of undergoing chemotherapy, Bill got us box seats on the first base side, and through his connections got two game-used baseballs for Jeremy. I knew my brother was uncomfortable and in pain during the game, but he persevered. He wanted Jeremy to know baseball. Finally, I won't watch Trump's speech. Instead, I'll continue my reading of The Odyssey in preparation for seeing the movie.
6: All right, there you go.
0: We're just going to go see the movie. We're not going to prepare at all. Mark writes... Oh, we already had that one. All right, let's go to some news, and here he is with our news, our very own Lee Foster.
7: Newport News Shipbuilding is holding a shipyard-wide safety stand-down today. The company says it's taking time to reinforce safety standards and workplace procedures for all employees. The move follows several high-profile incidents this year, including a jet fuel spill into the James River and a carbon monoxide exposure aboard a submarine. Old Dominion University's morning marine biologist Dr. Kent Carpenter, who was shot and killed during an apparent robbery at a home in the Philippines. Police say three masked men forced their way inside, fatally shot the 73-year-old professor, and stole cash and other items before fleeing. University leaders are mourning the loss of one of the school's most respected researchers as the investigation continues. And Virginia is among the states reporting cases of a parasite linked to contaminated produce. The CDC says Virginia has recorded between 11 and 30 cases of cyclosporiasis.
0: Kidding aside, when you read the word parasite, did you think of the sales staff?
7: A little bit. It can cause weeks of diarrhea, stomach cramps, and severe dehydration. Much like the sales staff, doctors also recommend seeing a health care provider instead of relying on over-the-counter anti-diarrheal medicine if you develop symptoms. I'm Lee Foster, News Talk 790 WNIS.
0: Got some music for you. Mammon style, country style. WNIS.

0: one time. I got Dak B, whose real name is Brittany.
1: Good morning.
0: Good morning. How are you?
1: Good. How are you?
0: Well, good to see you. Sugar Shane, how you doing?
2: I'm doing great. How about you?
0: Not bad at all. I'm glad to have these people in here right now. Now, give me just a little bit about yourself, where you're from, where you went to school, you were in the Navy, all that kind of good stuff, so people know who we're talking to. Take about less than a minute.
1: Brittany Perry, Hampton, Virginia, I was in the Navy for 7.5 years, and now I'm I was a corpsman, which is Doc B. And
0: let me ask you something about that. How much training goes into that? How many, like, you had to go to school's battalion. How long were you in there?
1: I was in San Antonio from August 31st, 2012 until January 10th, 2013.
0: Okay. So that's a serious thing. That's serious, man. You learn a lot of stuff there, huh?
1: 5 days a week, almost 10 hours a day.
0: All right. Grueling, I would imagine.
1: Oh, yeah.
0: Now, how do you do it? Do you practice on real people? How do you practice? Do they have
1: dummies? Yeah, so we practice on each other.
0: Oh, okay.
1: Yeah.
0: All right. Just like here at the station.
1: Yeah, essentially.
0: Well, continue on. So you were in the Navy and everything.
1: And now I'm using my GI Bill to go back to school.
0: Good.
1: Yeah, I'm attending Batten University, formerly Virginia Wesleyan.
0: Absolutely. And you're trying to get a degree? What are you trying to get a degree?
1: Majoring in mass media and communications with a concentration in strategic communication.
0: All right. Working out for you. All right.
1: Yeah.
0: Sugar Shane, now your name, Shane, is here and a Navy guy and Navy family. Tell us a little bit about yourself.
2: Yeah, my dad's from the Navy. My name's Shane Riley. I'm from this area, Chesapeake, Virginia. I moved around a little bit, but spent most of my time here.
0: Where'd you go to high school?
2: Hickory High School, so local high school. And I'm going to school in Virginia as well at Washington and Lee University, another ODAC school like Batten University. And it's awesome to be here. I'm studying journalism there and history as well, so double major. And yeah.
0: So I'm on the phone with my sister. This is a couple of months ago. And her grandson, one of her grandkids, is there. And he's like 15 or 16. She says, I want you to talk to him. He says he wants to be a disc jockey. I said, okay. And so I said, okay, you want to be a disc jockey? What do you want to do? He said he wanted to play records in like nightclubs. He wanted to do dances and stuff. I said, okay. I said, why don't you find somebody in the school who's successful and who's doing a good job doing that, making some money, and volunteer to work with them for nothing and see how he does it. And see what he does, and see what equipment he has, and then see if you can get the money and get that equipment, and you can do it yourself, and you can make some money. Because I told him, and he said, well, you think it's a good job? I said, well, I don't know what you want to do. You're 15 years old, and like you two, you have the opportunity to do anything you want until you take on responsibilities, okay? Like, you can do anything you want, but then you have a wife, okay? So that changes everything. You're not number one anymore, or you have a husband. That person is. That's your special person. And then you have a kid. And then that kid is your special person. And then that kid comes before you. And your family comes before you. And so you have fewer choices. So I told him, make all your choices now. Figure out what you want to do. Because as you take on responsibilities, you'll limit your choices. And so you got to think about that. And also you got to think about, and I told him, I don't think there's that much future in terrestrial radio unless you're really, really good. Because it's like I was telling these young people, the first radio station that I ever worked for, which no longer exists, we were live 24 hours a day, 7 days a week. I was on the air 8 hours a day. There is no one in the United States of America who is on the radio 8 hours a day, 6 days a week. Now, we all were. We had three main disc jockeys. Three. And we all were on 8 hours a day. And unless you're a total moron, you're going to improve because you're on so much, you don't get nervous. You're just used to being there all the time. And so it's where you are. And so you're just totally natural and just talking. And so that was a good thing. That training ground doesn't exist anymore. And so now when the young announcers come in, all they've got is voice tracking. And so they're handed a script. And then they record four or five sayings or slogans or whatever it is. And they're reading like from a pamphlet. And then they put it in the computer and it's on the air. And so that's why to so many people, are going to podcasts and other things like that, because when they tune into terrestrial radio, it has no pulse. And one of the few stations with a pulse is us and WTAR, because we are live, and you got all these crazy people talking about politics all day. But it has a pulse. And so people say, okay, there's somebody talking to me or talking to somebody else, so they tune into it. And so radio has changed so much, and, you know, I'm an old geezer, and so you don't like change and everything, but it has changed. And I got to say, I don't think it's changed for the better. as far as that goes, because there's so fewer jobs. And so a guy like me, okay, get out of the Marine Corps, and I want to be on the radio, and the only place that will hire me is this station in Vermont. Where does that kid go now? Because that station doesn't exist. All right. So that's just where I am right now. Now, tell me a little bit about, and you go first, Brittany, Doc B, as we call her. What is the VAB intern program? How'd you find out about it?
1: So actually, shout out to Dr. Platt at Batten University. I was freaking out about a paid job this summer, going back to school full time, and that it's hard to get work actively full time throughout the summer and then expecting them to allow you to drop.
0: Okay.
1: Was difficult, and I was having a conversation about it with her because she's 30. My professor is 30 and I'm 32. So she recommended. And so when I looked into it and I realized that it was TV and radio, I picked radio for my love of music. And mm-hmm. so I figured, why not turn something from a hobby into a career? And so that's how I landed this. But you apply for it. You apply for it in between September and it needs to be due by February, and then you don't hear back from them, not a word, until April, and they only let you know if you got in. They don't even tell you if you didn't. Mm-hmm. So they emailed me in April letting me know that I was selected. And
0: now you lost to this, didn't you hear?
1: I was not lost.
0: Oh, I'm sorry. So they sent you here. How do they tell you're going to be working for the Sinclair stations? What do they tell you?
1: Oh, they wrote a beautiful email saying that I was selected and told me to contact Dave Morgan. And that was it. It was very short and sweet.
0: That's an experience within itself.
1: Yeah. Yeah. I was like, okay, that's cool. Who's Sinclair Communications?
0: What's your story there, Sugar?
2: It's not too different than that. I found out about it from actually a former student from Washington Lee. She came back to just talk to one of the classes that I was in, and she recommended that everybody apply to this internship because for the journalism major, you're required to have at least one summer internship. So I was like, yeah, I'll apply for it, and I'll see what happens. Similar situation to Brittany. It took them forever to get back to me, didn't really hear anything. Mm-hmm. And then it was a pretty short and sweet email. It's like, again, reach out to Dave Morgan. You're at Sinclair Stations, and good luck, pretty much. Send you on your way.
0: Now, how long are you going to be here?
2: We're here for 2 more weeks, I think.
1: July 31st.
2: Yep.
0: Is that all? Even Jake last year, he was only here to July 31st. I think he was here through August. We hired him or something?
2: Goes quick.
1: Yeah, he got hired.
0: Okay, it goes by pretty quick. All right, now, had you ever been in a radio station before? I know you worked in college radio. What did you do in college radio, Shane?
2: So I actually got into it my freshman year. Literally my first class I ever took was an audio and vocal production class. Mm-hmm. And part of that class was you had to do a 1-hour shift every single week at some random time during the day when you were available. And you had set times that you take your breaks on the air, and you basically just had to have a radio show for 1-hour shift every week. And that kind of got me into it.
0: Did they tell you what the show had to be?
2: You're just basically being a disc jockey, so you had to provide the weather, you had to provide news updates.
0: Did you provide the music? You play your own music? Whatever.
2: Later in the term, they actually allowed us to start playing our own music. In the beginning, it was you had to follow whatever was scheduled, but okay. Towards the end of it, they started letting us do our own music.
0: Is a broadcast outlet?
2: Yeah, it's 91.5 WLUR.
0: All right.
2: Yep.
0: All
2: right. And that got me into radio, and ever since I've been either doing a show, I just either just play music or I'll talk about sports.
0: I did
2: a project on there one time where I did like a politics project I had to do, or I had a professor on and a student on, and we talked about the war in Ukraine back when that was, you know, still the topic that everybody was talking about. So it's been cool. I've had a lot of opportunities to do a little bit of everything on the radio.
0: Had you ever been in a professional broadcast station before?
2: I had been in one before, but never on the air.
0: Never on the air. So you've been. What one did you go to?
2: I've been over to Max Media before. I actually, okay. Back when Tim Donnelly was still doing ESPN Radio over there, I actually went and shadowed him a couple times.
0: Now you're here. Have you ever been in a radio station before?
1: No, I am genuinely a rookie.
0: All right. Now, how is it different than what you thought it would be, Doc B?
1: It's kind of like meeting your hero. You know, you find out that you still love the great things that you originally loved about it, but you kind of find out the ugly things, too, that you didn't realize behind doors. But overall, it's still my hero.
0: What are some of the ugly things that you found behind doors, other than me and Lee?
1: The non-live. I think that was a little bit of a soul crusher, knowing that it wasn't live anymore. Because on FM. Sorry, let me rephrase FM. Because like I said, music is number one to me.
0: But you thought they were live.
1: I did.
0: Well, it's working then.
1: I did.
0: When I was a kid, I thought that the bands were actually in the room. Remember when you were little? Did you ever think that when you were little?
2: I thought that too, yeah.
1: Especially when MTV would have them in the studio. Yeah. Yes.
0: They're all in there, man.
1: Yes.
0: Oh, they're all in the, man, how do they get all these live bands in this radio station?
1: Yeah.
0: Some, now, WCMS did have live bands.
1: What?
0: Really? WCMS, back in the day, this was the number one country station in the South. They were huge. It was a great country station. WCMS doesn't exist anymore. And Gene Vincent and the Blue Caps, we knew some of those guys, just incredible. They were the house band.
1: Wow.
2: That's incredible.
1: That is so cool.
0: They had house bands. So it's different in that way. In any other ways that you thought it was different, that it's different than what you expected it would be?
1: I didn't think I would love producing so much. I really enjoy using my brain. Yeah. Oh, and creating something.
0: Yeah. That's a lot of fun.
1: Yeah.
0: Sugar Shane, how is it different than you thought it would be?
2: I would say that it's sort of been similar to what Brittany said. I actually wasn't fully aware that not everything was done live, or at least that the breaks weren't done live. So that was sort of a little bit of a shock to me. I would say that a lot of it has been sort of maybe what I was expecting. I like to go into things with sort of an open mind and not really expecting a ton out of stuff, because I don't really know what to get out of things. So I'd say overall it's sort of been mostly in line with what I expected this to be.
0: Now, if you'd like to join the conversation, feel free to do so. We got Doc B, Brittany, and Mr. Shane, Sugar Shane, and just their interns with the VAB, two young people, looking at a career in broadcasting. Now, being here, did you have definite objectives and goals, or objectives and goals, as to what you wanted to do on radio? And if so, you were thinking about maybe you'd like to be a disc jockey, play some music. Has it changed? Now you're thinking about, I'd rather be a production person, I'd rather do production or something like that. You have a nice voice, you speak clearly.
1: Well, it hasn't completely changed. It's just added to it. I enjoy production. I enjoy promotions. Unfortunately, like everyone else in here, I hate sales. So
0: I don't really hate sales. That's a bit.
1: I was just joking.
0: Yeah. I don't hate sales. You don't really hate the sales.
1: No. I love the people in there.
0: I love them too. I love them.
1: Yeah, they're great people. It's the job itself that I'm awful at. It's trying to
0: do
1: it.
0: Well, yes, but you have to make believe that you like all these people that you really don't like.
1: Exactly. Yeah, that's really difficult.
0: Like you're doing right now.
1: Oh, I like you, Tony.
0: So you're thinking about, so you're keeping it open, you know.
1: Yes.
0: But you know, back in the day, I don't know, you had to sell. Yeah, it wasn't a choice.
1: Really?
0: Oh yeah, the first radio station, I had no idea. And so the guy says to me, look, we're coming up. So I says, look, we need more people in the sales staff. I said, oh, do you? Well, you hire some. He said, no, it's going to be you. I said, what are you saying? He said, no, here's what I want you to do. And so the first sales call they send me on is they send me to some bar to convince some guy who has a big TV in the bar. It's 1974, and big TV in the bar, and trying to convince this guy that he should advertise on our radio station during the Super Bowl, because we're going to have the Super Bowl on the radio. And the guy looks at me and he goes, hey, kid, let me ask you something. Do you know anybody who's going to listen to the Super Bowl on the radio? I said, he said, no, neither do I. Get out. That was it.
1: That was all you had.
0: Boom. Well, the guy was right.
1: Mm-hmm.
0: Who the hell's going to listen to the Super Bowl on the radio? Everybody's going to be watching it on TV. And I'm trying to sell them advertising on the CBS broadcast of the Super Bowl. Yes, and it's been like that ever since. How about you? Now, I think you're more of a sports dude.
2: I am, yes.
0: What would you like to do? Some play-by-play? Have you?
2: I have done some play-by-play.
0: Tell me
2: about
0: that.
2: I did some at my school at Washington and Lee. We have a really small athletic communications program, and they have some, not interns, but some work-study people that they allow to come in and help with athletic game day facilities. So either running the scoreboard, anything from that, to running around getting the balls on the side of the field, anything like that. And part of that is also doing sports commentary. So I've had the opportunity to commentate basketball, football, baseball, soccer, pretty much anything
0: you
2: can think of.
0: Were you the main guy? You the color guy? Where were you on the basketball broadcast?
2: Basketball, I've done both, mostly color, but I have done some play-by-play. Soccer, I've definitely had the most experience doing both. Football, I've only done color.
0: How do you prepare for the basketball game? Now, you get all these different numbers. You don't know all these guys, especially the guys on the other team. You might know your guys, but the guys on the other team, they're coming in from another town. How does Shane prepare for that?
2: So how we do it is whoever's doing play-by-play, if it's the person hired by the school, he has all of his charts and everything ready, and he produces and creates very good charts for us to read and learn all the players, learn all their stats, all that kind of stuff. But if I'm doing the game, I'm the one making that chart, so I have to go onto the other team's website and literally look at every single one of their players, see who plays if I don't know the team. Or at this point, I've learned a lot of the other teams because we're in the ODAC conference. We play a lot of those same teams. Oh, okay. So a lot of the same players are there year to year, but it does take a little bit of a learning curve, especially when it's a new team.
0: What do you think would be the hardest sport? I don't know, except I've never done play-by-play. I would think it would be basketball.
2: Basketball's tough because it's
0: moving so
2: fast. You can be saying one point and they're already on. Like, you can be talking about one play and they're already on three possessions after the fact, and you're still trying to get that one point in. So it can be definitely difficult to be concise with basketball.
0: All right, now if you have a question for the crew here, if you have a question for our interns, get it on in, and I'll try to get back on mic here. Email TONY at WNIS.com. And this from Mark, another great station that played live music back in the 80s and 90s. Well, a lot of stations did, was WMMS in Cleveland, Ohio. They rocked and rocked it hard. It's a shame that FM radio was so boring these days. Remember Wolfman Jack? Yes, I remember Wolfman Jack. I knew Wolfman Jack. This is me, a very young me, and Wolfman Jack on WGH. Check it out.
3: This is the greatest.
0: Hold on, I got to get the thing down. I had the pot down. I'm going to rip myself for it. What I do is I move around and I move my elbow. I'm very moving around, as you guys can see. And I keep shutting the microphone. I keep shutting that thing off, the auto switch off. So here's a very young me and Wolfman Jack.
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4: Thanks again, Wolfman. We'll talk to you again real soon.
3: All right.
0: Yeah, his son worked with us at WGH over in Newport News back in the old days. And one day his son, great guy. And if he's like, Todd, I hope you're doing great, Todd. I hope you're doing great. Great guy named Todd. And one day he comes to me and he says, hey, my old man would like to use the radio station to cut some commercials. I said, okay, all right, that's fine. And the production studio, okay, your dad cuts commercials? He said, my dad's Wolfman Jack. I said, get him on in. Because I loved Wolfman Jack. I remember when I was a kid, young, out in California for the first time, and he was on 24 hours a day, and I just loved him. He was fantastic. But yeah, I remember Wolfman Jack and American Graffiti, dancing around. It was fantastic, showing Dreyfus that a lot of the stuff they played was on tape. Oh, yeah. But a lot of the bits, stuff like that, might be on tape. I knew a guy who, like, everything he did was on tape. Like, he never went live. I always thought, to me, it's like this. If you see somebody and it's a high wire act and they're 2 inches off the ground, who gives a damn? But if you're 100 feet in the air with no net, that's live, baby. That's where you want to be. All right, you got questions for our interns, get them on in. Email TONYWNIS.com. You can call us 757-627-7979. How much time do you spend, Brittany, on social media each and every day? Are you interacting with other people a lot? Or do you have friends, they're sending you stuff? And which of the social media platforms do you find yourself, as a young woman, because to me you're very, very young, which ones do you use the most?
1: So I would say I'm on social media probably way too much throughout the day. I don't actually want to give the number of hours that I'm on it. But with that being said, it's normally to promote things that I'm doing within my internship or updating. I have a lot of friends in the military, and it's a lot easier to stay in contact with them through Facebook and just seeing each other's lives through that way. But I would say I use Instagram the most, and it's because that is how I stay in contact with my day-to-day friends, through Reels. Just sending each other stupid things that make each other laugh.
0: Were you interested? Because I really wasn't, until I came here, I was interested in the news, but not that much. Were you interested in news? Did you, like, would you watch CNN or MSNBC or MS Now, whatever they're calling themselves?
1: I was until COVID.
0: Oh, okay.
1: During COVID, I lost interest in the news, and now I just stay.
0: Why?
1: Because everybody was depressing.
0: Yeah.
1: It was just so sad.
0: Yeah.
1: And so I would look for particular news, so political news or scientific news other than COVID.
0: Yeah.
1: But other than that, no.
0: Not so much.
1: Not anymore. And I still haven't picked it back up.
0: Okay. Well, I think that until you, like, own a house and you're paying mortgage and all the taxes and stuff, then you get into it.
1: Oh, I do.
0: All right.
1: Yeah. Well,
0: they should be paying attention.
1: Yeah, I do. But I think it's still depressing sometimes.
0: Well, me too. Look, when I came here, I was in my early 40s when I came to work here. And my ex-wife would always laugh and she would say, I never realized your husband was so much into politics. And she would say, he isn't. He needed a job.
1: Exactly.
0: And that's what he got. No, he's into radio and just happened to be the act that was available to him. Now, you're young. You're the youngest one of all of us here. You're 21?
2: Yes.
0: I think I was 21, but I'm not sure. Jeez, long ago. My God. And you're 21 years old. Social media, what do you want? Now, are you on some kind of sports thing?
2: I normally just get my sports news from the traditional media sources. I mean, there's the ESPN app, and there's apps for every sports or news outlet now. So I'll use those, or I'll just use Instagram or X normally, or mm-hmm. formerly Twitter, to get most of my sports news and just my news in general. I tend to get my news off of social media or online platforms more so than traditional networks or something like that. But I would say my social media use, at least recently, has definitely gone down. I used it a lot more when I was younger in high school and that sort of age. I would say only an hour or two a day, I would say I'm on social media, and most of it's just looking for sports news or headlines or anything that I think is important going on in the world.
0: Before you came here, did you ever listen to terrestrial radio?
2: I would actually occasionally listen with my dad in the mornings. He actually would listen to your show. He would listen to a few shows around the area. If I was in the car with him, I would listen. But by myself, I wouldn't typically listen.
0: What would you listen to? You're in the car by yourself. What do you got on? Are you listening to music you made yourself? Are you listening to SiriusXM? What are you listening to?
2: I listen pretty much exclusively to something on Spotify.
0: Okay.
2: So music, but yeah.
0: All right. Now, how does that work? Do you program to yourself, or is it just playing random tunes?
2: You can have it play random tunes. Like, you can say, for example, if I wanted to listen to, I don't know, Led Zeppelin, for example, I can go to, like, Led Zeppelin radio, and it'll play their songs, it'll play stuff similar, or I can just say, like, I want to listen to just this song, or just these songs in a playlist, or whatever, and it'll just cycle through those, so it's kind of whatever you want, really.
0: Ideally, 20 years from now, what will you be doing?
2: 20 years from now? Ideally, something in the world of sports media. I'm completely open to radio, I'm completely open to broadcast, like, TV media, I'm open to anything, really.
0: Now, Dr. B, you're thinking down the road a little bit. What does Dr. B want to do? You want to work in a production studio? You want to be playing some hits? You want to? And there are still radio stations where they do play music where you could be live on the air, but what are you thinking about? And you don't have to come down with something hard. It could be any number of things that you're thinking about.
1: I want to be in production, in promotions, and a DJ personality.
0: All right.
1: That's what I want to do.
0: Now, would you like to do talk radio?
1: Yes, I would prefer that, but it seems like that's a little more difficult to get into. It's a little tighter.
0: Well, yeah, there's so few jobs.
1: Exactly.
0: Yeah. Now, Will checks in. The intern have on. Okay, that's what he says. People are talking into devices. I just read what it says. This morning, hey, Tony, the intern have on. This morning speaks with a fast cadence. Is that something he practices for radio? Or is it that comes natural to him? Because I found it interesting with radio announcers with a faster cadence seem to be more enjoyable to listen to. Great show. Have a great day. Well, great show. This morning, speak with a fast cadence. Now remember, what might appear fast to you may not appear fast to me. And some guy wrote to me a couple of months ago. Remember that, Lee? And he said, you talk real fast. And did you learn that in broadcasting school? I have to bring in a picture, if I still have it. And there's me as a very young disc jockey, and there's a sign in front of me. And it says, speed limit, 55 miles per hour. The program director put it in front of my face. You talk so fast. And the first call I ever took on the air, I was doing a cooking show. The cooking guy wasn't there. He says, hey, McCready, you have to do the cooking show. I have never taken a phone call on the air or of this nature. And so I'm there, hey, it's 12 o'clock at WSNO in Barrie, and it's the cooking show with me, Tony McCready. You got any recipes out there? Anything you'd like to call? Give us a call right now. First guy calls up. Young man, you're talking so fast, I can't understand a word you're saying. Hey, yeah, you got a recipe for us? And so, no, I think that what happens is, this is the truth. It used to be that you had to, I don't even know if Lee knows this, you were supposed to read the 60-second commercial within 60 seconds, and you had to log it as exactly when you read it. Okay, now, more times than not, like when I was doing play-by-play or color with hockey, I'd just read the commercials, and I had to read three 60-second commercials that we were feeding to a network, and I had to read them in 60 seconds. Well, more often than not, they had about 80 seconds worth of copy. And so you start motor mouthing through it. Now, why am I able to do that? I was obsessed with Chuck Berry when I was a kid. And I was in all these rock and roll bands, you know, running to and fro, hard working at the mail, never failing the mail, yeah, come a rotten bill, and all that kind of stuff. So if you're doing that all the time, it lends itself to this, and it works out for you. And then they like you doing the commercials, because you talk so fast, you can ram all this stuff in. But these two speak clearly. They don't have any problems with that. You guys sound good. You have nice voices, and you speak clearly. Were you listening to terrestrial radio at all before you came here?
1: Yes. So I grew up on Z104.
0: Sure.
1: I listen to Shaggy every morning.
0: I was the first morning man on Z104. Yeah.
1: I need your autograph.
0: That was a popular station.
1: Yeah, that's true. That's true. It has fallen off the wagon.
0: Call it your Stereo Z. You ever see those billboards with the pink Z? They were beautiful, man. Go ahead.
1: And now the radio stays on in my house for my dogs, so there's some sort of noise, and it stays
0: right,
1: on.
0: Right,
1: it bops between Bob FM and 94.9 The Point. So it gives the boys a good variety of music. They're not listening to rock or hip hop or country.
0: Well, you know, is Mike Powers the morning man over there? Do you know him?
1: I don't know him.
0: Hey, good job, Mike.
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0: All right, I got to work this in, and we're back to the interns here, and you got a question, you got something you want to say, say it. 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What was the longest deployment you ever on? What was the longest you were ever out?
1: No deployment.
0: Where were you somewhere?
1: No deployment. I didn't have a deployment. I was shore duty the whole time because, unfortunately, I got injured and needed 8 hip surgeries total.
0: Wow!
1: Yeah, so I was...
0: Is that why you got out of the Navy?
1: That is why they medically separated me, yes.
0: Oh, okay. You stayed in, huh?
1: Yeah, I would have, yeah. I planned on doing a full 20.
0: Okay. Yeah. Oh, I'm sorry to hear that.
1: Yeah, it derailed the plan a little bit.
0: Oh.
1: I was freaking out.
0: Yeah, oh yeah, yeah. Wow, 8 surgeries?
1: Yeah,
0: how
1: 4
0: you doing
1: in
0: now?
1: Each. I feel great now,
0: right.
1: Ironic part.
0: No, you're moving around, girl.
1: Yeah.
0: Now, you know, I saw this thing, and I can understand it, where young people don't read as much as geezers did. But, you know, it's not like you want to put them down. It's because we didn't have anything but books. The, you know, TV back in the 50s and 60s wasn't programmed to kids a few hours a day, and so we read. And so we read books. But I read something that I found disconcerting, because I think you don't get it from a movie. You have to get it from a book, and reading a book, is that half of American adults have not read a book in the past year. Okay, not everybody reads books. Do you like books? Are you a reader of books? Are you a reader?
1: I do. I do enjoy books. I will say, though, that during my time at college, I have read less than usual for leisure, just because there's so much reading while in college.
0: Yeah.
1: But yes, I do enjoy reading.
0: Okay, now, I don't want to put you on the spot because you can't, I know when somebody says, what's your favorite book? Well, you don't want to pick a favorite book, but can you think of any books that have influenced you during the course of your life?
1: So actually a couple from school, Wrong, it's a political science book, and it's it allows you to really take a step back and realize that both sides aren't perfect, and it just gives you a different perspective of the bigger picture. And then Start With Why is a really good one. It's about why leaders should explain why you're doing something before the when and where.
0: Mm-hmm.
1: And then I would have to say another one. The third one would be The 5 Untold Stories. It's by Hallie Ruthenhold. It's about the 5 victims of Jack the Ripper.
0: Oh, wow.
1: And it talks about how they were victims before labeled prostitutes, like everybody did back then, before they actually caught them. So it talks about their actual lives as victims.
0: Uh-huh.
1: And it's actually really sad, but again, different perspective and eye-opener of how the media or how news can you know, automatically put a label on something before knowing the whole truth.
0: How about movies? You have a couple of favorite movies of all time?
1: I like Mississippi Burning, okay. LBJ. Mm-hmm. I'm more of a documentary girl. Mm-hmm. I can watch those all day long.
0: LBJ, which one was that? There was a number of LBJ movies. Which one was?
1: So it came out, because I had to look that up too to make sure. It was... Oh, I don't have the date that it came out, but it was about Lyndon B. Johnson's.
0: Yeah, there have been a couple.
1: Yeah, but I think it was 2016 is the one that I liked. It was on Netflix recently, and it was really good. And then Shirley, about Shirley Chisholm.
0: Chisholm? Oh, yes. Yeah. I remember her well.
1: I love that movie. Yeah, so, again.
0: Quite a force.
1: Yeah. Documentaries and political.
0: When no women were succeeding as she did, and when you consider race and everything and how far she went, what a special person she was.
1: She was a butt kicker.
0: Yes, she was. All right. WNIS. How about you, Shane? Have you ever read a book?
2: A time or two. I can say I've...
0: The Lou Gehrig story.
2: Just that one. That's it. But no, I've... yeah, there's certainly... Some books that have had a huge impact on me. A lot of them have also been from school, because obviously, like Brittany said, school gives you a lot of reading, so it is hard to do some personal reading. But I've certainly gleaned a lot from books that I've read at school, and actually one of the ones I wanted to mention is a book called Ordinary Men, and it's about World War II, about this reserve police battalion in Germany that was made up of about 500 guys from Hamburg, and it just talks about how easy it was to get caught up in a lot of what the Nazis were doing back then, especially with Hamburg being a very anti-Nazi city. It's really interesting to look at how all those guys were coerced and conformed into doing a lot of the actions of, you know, the Holocaust, basically. So that's one of the books that I really have enjoyed most from my time at school, because it's just been a real eye-opener to human nature, really, at the end of the day, with that book. And then a couple other ones, a little bit off topic from that. This one's more personal reading, Meditations by Marcus Aurelius. It's a book that I like to read
0: Absolutely.
2: A lot just
0: Absolutely.
2: For personal introspection. Yeah. Like, I'll go back to that constantly. I'll read the same chapters over and over again and just look at them different ways. I love reading
0: that. I recently reads that all the time, too. Jerry Seinfeld.
2: Really?
0: Yeah. Well, it gives you... It settles you down. It eases you. Say, okay, this is the way a man looks, or a person, a human being looks at things. This is the best way to look at things through his eyes, right?
2: Yeah, it certainly gives really nice perspective, and it's nice to just settle down and be like, okay, there's bigger things to worry about, but at the same time, sometimes it's okay just to let things go.
0: Did you like his portrayal in Gladiator?
2: I'll leave that to the side.
0: Here we go. But the big one, because we're running out of time, your favorite... Favorite sports movie?
2: Okay, I have a few of those listed. I'll give you two. I'll give you one documentary, the Last Dance documentary, to get in the documentary sphere. That documentary, that whole thing, it came out during COVID. It's just absolutely incredible. If you know anything about Michael Jordan and the Bulls or interested in it at all and you haven't seen it, absolutely a must-watch, even if you're not a huge fan of sports. And then for an actual movie... I'll probably say 8 Men Out.
1: What? Not Remember the Titans?
0: Oh.
1: Whoa.
0: Oh, my goodness.
2: I had that written down, actually. I do have Remember the Titans written down.
1: Wow.
2: Oh, I really like 8 Men Out because it tells the story of the Black Sox. I forget which year it was.
0: 1919,
2: yeah. And I think it's a story that not a lot of baseball fans are super familiar with, but it's really fascinating. And Shoeless Joe is such a tantalizing character in real life and in the movie.
0: Fact, everything that Trump knows about sports was taught to him by Arnold Rothstein. It is 8:53 at WNI. Do you have a favorite? Is there an actor or an actress that if they are in... I want you to think about this for a couple of seconds here now. Both of you. Now, when Sam died, you were bummed out about that.
1: I was.
0: So is there an actor or an actress that if they are in a movie... You're definitely going to it. Is there an actor or an actress? If they're in a movie, like for me and Lee, it's Danny DeVito. Who would it be?
2: He's great.
0: You like him?
2: He's awesome.
1: Sam Elliott and Denzel Washington.
0: Ooh, Denzel!
1: I will be there in a minute.
0: Training Day, the best movie ever made. You ever see that movie?
1: Yes, it's so good.
0: I have watched that movie so many times just for his performance. Mm-hmm. It is amazing. The first time I saw him, I wanted to see the movie Glory back in 1989. So I went to a theater. I went to see it in the theater because I was a big Civil War buff, and

0: movie's actually about, not really actors or actresses. So honestly, I wouldn't say that they really influenced my decision making at all. I mean, obviously I prefer some movies, like Samuel L. Jackson is a favorite actor of mine. I prefer movies that he's in. I prefer for a female actress, probably I'm trying to go recent, I'm trying to think. I don't know. It's hard for me, really. Actors and actresses are not people that I like register in my mind too much.
1: I understand that. Not everybody's big an aficionado of movies and stuff like that.
0: I like the movies, but I just don't really follow the actors and actresses too much outside of them being in the movie.
1: Now, I would imagine, do you live on your own? You live with your parents? You're 21. You probably live with your parents?
0: Yeah, just for the summers I live with my parents, yeah.
1: They got a big screen TV and everything, all kind of good stuff. Now, do you ever go to the movies? Do you ever go to the theater? I mean, is it because you want to take a girl out and that's a place to go, or do you ever go just to see a movie on your own?
0: I think the movie theater experience is something that was so integral in my childhood. I didn't go terribly frequently, but I would always go see like the new animated movies like Monsters, Inc., stuff like that. I would always go see them
1: big
0: with my
1: screen.
0: Family. And I you have to have the big screen. And I think there's something to be said about sitting in a movie theater, having that big screen, seeing it for the first time on that big screen. Like, I just went to go see the Hail Mary Project movie that came out on Amazon. That was an excellent movie in the big screen. I just think there's something to be said about going to the movie theater and actually seeing it with your own two eyes on the big screen versus a flat screen at home.
1: Yeah, I mean, if you're going to go see, like, a Star Wars movie,
0: you have to go to movies.
1: How about you? What kind of movie do you like, Miss Brittany? Do you like a certain kind of movie or something? Are you watching the Lifetime channel all the time like Lee and I do? We love romance.
0: Gotta love those Christmas movies.
2: No, but my grandma keeps it on her TV, that's for
1: right.
2: sure.
1: Where's grandma?
2: Yeah, where's grandma?
1: Where is grandma?
2: Newport News.
1: Newport News.
2: All right. But I don't know. I like movies. I loved them growing up, like the movie theater itself. I loved going.
1: Now, a Southern girl like you, your favorite movie should be Gone with the Wind, no?
2: No. No.
1: Women my age, the baby boom women, every one of them, their favorite movie is Gone with the Wind. And when they get married, they want to wear a hat just like she had in the movie.
2: Nice. No, no, thank you. The big floppy hat is not my forte.
1: Give yourselves a round of applause. We got Doc B. We got Doc B. We got
2: Sugar
1: Shane.
2: Thank you.
1: You guys did a fantastic job. Fantastic.
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1: Hey, come on now. Dean Times right here. They did a fantastic job. Who knows where they'll be down the road. I know where I'll be down the road. All right. We'll do it again tomorrow, and then 1 week from today, I don't know if you've ever heard of this guest, but a guy named Professor Brad will be joining us. I'll be back again tomorrow, I think. I'm planning on it, but you never can tell. C'est la vie, c'est the old folks. You know, you never can tell. Enjoy the haze. Enjoy the fog. Enjoy the smoke. 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

0: Hit in the daytime. I'm Dave Anthony, Fox News, a Fifth Straight Day of American Attacks.
1: At 6 a.m. Eastern, 1:30 p.m. in Tehran, U.S. Central Command resumed airstrikes on Iran. The goal, once again, to make it harder for Iranian forces to attack commercial shipping in the Strait of Hormuz. Iran, though, is threatening to expand the conflict. The Revolutionary Guard warning regional energy exports are either shared by all or denied to all. A hint they're ready to target Gulf Arab interests.
0: Fox's Jonathan Savage. President Trump tells Fox after a Navy blockade went back into effect around Iran's ports unless they return to nuclear negotiations.
2: Next week it gets really bad for them because next week comes the power plants. Next week comes the bridges.
0: The president posted this morning on Truth Social that ICE is doing a great job and we can't give up one of its most important and effective crime-fighting tools, the traffic stop. Writing it'll play right into the criminals' hands. This after ICE put a hold on most stops following deadly shootings in Maine and Texas. Border czar Tom Holman tells Fox,
3: "We'll let this play out where it is, but I think ICE is going to continue doing record arrests, record removals, and this is, I wouldn't call it bumping the road. I mean, this is going to be a short-term review."
0: In both shootings, Homeland Security says the drivers killed used the vehicle as a weapon. Neither were the target of the immigration enforcement being conducted. Acting Attorney General Todd Blanche is about to face tough questions at a Senate confirmation hearing starting now. His time as a Trump personal lawyer will be under scrutiny, and Fox's David Spunt reports.
4: Blanche's critics in the Senate, and there are plenty, will most likely bring up the Jeffrey Epstein files and the mistakes made with how the department handled the release of those files. Blanche himself has admitted there were mistakes when it came to redactions and potential victim identity releases.
0: There's also a confirmation hearing this hour for Director of National Intelligence nominee Jay Clayton. We may no longer need to change the clocks twice a year. The House passed a bill to make daylight saving time permanent. The Senate considers it next. America's listening to Fox News.
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11: 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Checking traffic in Virginia Beach, I-64 eastbound at Indian River Road, an accident there. HRBT on the eastbound side, a 2-mile delay due to an earlier disabled vehicle, and I-264 eastbound at Newtown Road, an incident there. Sunny and hot today, high today 96, clear skies overnight tonight, low down to 74. Gonna repeat it tomorrow, more hot weather, sunshine tomorrow for Thursday, high 98. In Nagset, North Carolina, 78, Hampton, 78, Norfolk, 78. I'm Bill Bass. Have a great day. 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
13: What it is, and no, it is not B-Rye, Brian Kilmeade. It is Tyrus filling in on day two. We made it through day one, and I'm still looking at his creepy art renditioning of himself, his 8x10 in the office. It kind of moves when you move with his eyes. It's really weird, but I'm excited to be here to spend the next 3 hours with you guys and talk about all things going on in the world. And we're starting this one off in the wrestling business. We're saying we're starting hot. There's going to be no holds, and we're just coming out throwing punches because we're going to talk about this Biden speech and about his new book or books or whatever it is that they've next. I mean, I'm at a loss for words, to put it mildly. Joining me today to talk to this is my partner in crime, professional wrestler, actor. I've been up and down the road for him for a better half of a decade and a half. And he's also doing some cool stuff with Outkick. Joining me now is Aaron Stevens. Aaron, what it is?
14: What's happening? How you doing?
13: I'm doing great. Look, man, I'm not even going to prep you. I just need you to listen to Biden's book release speech. Here we go.
15: Since I left the presidency, I've had a lot of people ask me, Joe, what have you been doing? I've been spending a lot of time with my family. I'm dealing with a cancer diagnosis, and I've been getting treatment, and it's been going really well. I want to thank all those who offered their prayers and support and well wishes, who meant the world to me and to Jill. I've written a book about my time as president. It's called Promise Me America. It's coming out in November. It's available for pre-order now. It's about the challenge we face as a nation.
13: Stop. Okay. We both made a living cutting promos and talking. How many takes do you think that was and just what we heard? That was what, about 15 or 6 seconds?
14: I'm hoping that wasn't an official take. That was just a rehearsal and someone just sent in the wrong file. Because, I mean, you said you were at a loss for words at the beginning of the show. Apparently, so is our former president.
13: I mean,
14: good Lord.
13: How do you write a memoir when you don't have a memoir?
14: You know what? You do it one word at a time, and the words don't have
13: He's
14: to make
13: literally...
14: sense. They don't even have to match up. Just start talking, man.
13: You can hear the edits.
14: Yeah. It's just, I mean, and there was like, you know, Biden, it's almost like he is a web browser with 19 tabs open, 17 of them are frozen, don't know where the music's coming from, and just words are just popping out left and right. This is, he probably would have been better off just to be, you know, at the beach with his family. Like, apparently that's what he's doing, right? He said
13: he wrote a book. He wrote it. It kind of also kind of makes Ghost Rider seem a little sadder, doesn't it?
14: Yeah, I mean, unless, you know, it was written by AutoPen.
13: Yeah. Uh-huh. Not too shady. See, that's why I had you. Now listen, let's just keep this party rolling. We need to give him his. We could be jumping the gun here. He could be about to drop some Shakespeare. So here we go.
15: Why I made them.
16: leading the country through COVID, rebuilding our economy, and restoring our democracy after the attack on January 6th, ending our nation's longest war in Afghanistan.
13: What?
16: Strengthening NATO.
13: Stop.
14: What? Okay, so you said this is a three-hour show?
13: Yeah.
14: Okay, we would probably spend between 2 and 3 hours trying to figure out what the first word he said in that clip was.
13: It sounds like his dentures were coming out.
14: It may have been, and that's a best case scenario.
13: Doesn't anyone tell him to swallow when he's talking? Or at least have a cup and spit? We're laughing at this. And there was a point where I felt some compassion for his aging and his ailments, but he keeps going out there. They keep putting him out there. Dr. Jill keeps putting him out there. And at some point it's hard to feel empathy. Do you understand? You get where I'm coming from?
14: Yeah. Look, the debate between him and President Trump, there was that moment where President Trump, you could see it in his face where he even felt bad for him. He's like, okay, enough.
13: Yeah.
14: And look, the battle is done. Go to the beach, deal with your health problems. But the fact that they're still trying to put him out there, number one, I think you nailed it when it's got to be Jill, right? Pushing him out there. And not to sound cold, but hey, just trying to cash all the chips in.
13: I mean, it's got to be a money grab. But who was buying this book?
14: The Democratic National.
13: Who's going to buy the book? They're already wanting him to push the release date back because they don't want to deal with it before midterms. Because, maybe it's a tell-all from a guy who can't tell-all.
14: I was going to say, if it's a tell-all, I don't think they have to be too worried. I mean, they can't even get a sentence out.
13: Again, I know to some people this is cold-blooded, but you were the president and the leader of our country. We deserve an explanation, and the book isn't going to be that. We know that. They're not going to be talking about when he first realized that he wasn't up for the job, because, that would be... that would actually be a book I would read if it was, an actual truthful rendition and explanation and an apology to the American people. I think that, and not just Republicans, but independents, non-political people, Democrats, you were the leader of this country and you were a husk, basically. Mm-hmm. So, all right, let's give him his due. Roll it.
16: Putin, Ukraine. It's about why I chose to run for re-election and why I chose to step aside.
13: What? Why I chose to run for re-election. Why I chose to step aside. That's an oxy.
14: That is an oxymoronic statement.
13: Yes.
14: Because the party is a bunch of morons, yeah, and they can't get it together. I mean, I think Biden, he probably still thinks he's president during half that speech, right?
13: And what mean person is making him stay Afghanistan and Ukraine? You got to understand at some point, you got to take some of the big words off the table.
14: Yeah. Let's keep it to three syllables.
13: Yeah, two. I'm thinking two. Mm-hmm. President. Thanks.
14: Yeah.
13: It needs to be. And again, this is what it was so egregious that our country was put into harm's way that we're still dealing with. Forget about the financial aspects of things. Forget about how expensive things got, but how unsafe our open borders, people running, making decisions about the country that had no business making decisions. Forget about the moral corruption. We had cocaine in the White House.
14: Yeah.
13: We had topless men posing as women on the White House lawn. It was complete anarchy. We had a man in a dress stealing luggage from everyone. It was just across the board. And we had every time we had a press conference, it was a complete lie after lie after lie, and it was just absolutely shocking. And here's the other shocking part, Aaron.
17: There's more. Roll it.
14: Oh, my God.
15: Most of all, it's about my faith in the promise of America. The promise we made to those who've gone before us is to honor their sacrifice. The promise we made to one of
17: What?
14: The promise we made to those who have gone before us? I mean...
13: So we actually were unburdened by what has been?
14: Yeah. Yeah.
13: Do they have the same speechwriter, him and Kamala?
14: They must. They must. And the speechwriter
13: is like a smart ass 8-year old.
14: Has the same street pharmacist. Like, yeah. The both of them, because I tell you what, like, that's okay. The most disturbing thing to your point and to that last, I guess we can call it a clip that sounded more like just a complete
13: it's gibberish,
14: abortion
13: right?
14: of words. But what do you think our founding fathers would think of if they saw, again, during the Biden administration, everything you said, topless people on the White House lawn and just the pride celebrations to where you've all but desecrated the American flag and the institution, where you've sold out the ideology and the idea of America for one group's quest for cultural dominance.
13: Right. That's a great point, Aaron.
14: Said, anarchy. That is an excellent it's complete point. Anarchy.
13: Because here's the thing, and it's not fair to the people that they supposedly represent. No one has a problem with a person wanting to live their life however they want to be. I am the first one. This is America, Jack. This is why you can be who you want to be here. And you have Absolutely. Every right to marry who you want, live your life, but you do not have the right to push your stuff on other people. You do not have the right to force somebody who's devoutly religious, who does not believe in that lifestyle. You do not force them to wear their jersey with your colors on it. And if they don't, they have to be banished. You know, we had a baseball player who was suspended and had to apologize because he didn't want to wear a pride button on his baseball hat a few years back. You know, like
14: disgusting.
13: And it's not fair to the people that they're supposed to be protecting. They bastardize them. They use them for, like you said, cultural control. And let's be honest, fraud. Absolute fraud. The Biden administration could be summed up in one word, fraud.
14: Mm-hmm. And again, now we look a little deeper, right? What went on in Minnesota? And then here's, you know, not to get off topic, but it's the same thing because this involves the same people, that same web of corruption.
13: No, that fraud is across, that spider web starts in the White House and goes all the way from California, Minnesota, New York, Seattle, all the big blue states were nothing but fraud. Billions of dollars to go into the homeless. And what was it, recruiting money for the homeless? Because the problem got worse.
14: Mm-hmm. Yeah, and when California wants to make a law that says, hey, you can't independently investigate and report, I mean, that is a direct attack on freedom. That is, it's not like communism, that is communism.
13: That's a villain that in a James Bond movie idea.
14: Yes, yes. Like, I again, if Newsom runs and he runs against someone intelligent, like, I again, my opinion, Rubio or Vance, but he will get destroyed because of just some of the things he's done to try to protect a party that is completely in disarray because when you have no solid moral truth to stand on to build your foundation, the tower falls.
13: Yeah, and they have, the Democrats have like a Fetterman or a Shapiro. They have guys that could lead, but they don't fit the mold. You know, and We're closing in on the end of our time, so I guess we have to finish the Biden because.
14: Oh, God, okay.
13: We're not done yet, bruh. Roll that beautiful, poetic speech.
15: Another, and to treat everyone with dignity and respect. And the promises they made to future generations of Americans to remain the beacon to the world. Promise Me America is about my faith in America and the American people. I hope you'll read it. And I hope it strengthens your faith in what we can do as a nation and a people.
13: I hope you read it, Aaron.
14: My faith in the America. Oh, sorry. Go ahead.
13: No, I'm just because you think he'll do the audio?
14: How in a world where we have AI did somebody simply not just AI his friggin' speech and let him like just sit there and mouth the words? And you can even match the words up, match his mouth up with it. There is no need in a culture and in a world where AI exists that you have to put something like that out unless you're trying to completely make fun of the guy or you're completely stupid. Sorry.
13: Yeah, no, because I just, the audio, if he did the audio, it would take 4 years. It would be another term because that entire thing, you can hear, worse, you can feel the edits. But if the guys on the other side of this had nothing but free time on their hands, I would have them go and count how many edits are in there. And they didn't even match it back up cleanly.
14: It was like it was edited by Kamala on, you know, Wine Wednesday. Because, like, I have faith in the American and the American people. I thought he said the American P and the American people. I don't even know what that means.
13: But you don't need to say it twice. I have faith in America. We all can assume that's us.
14: Yep.
13: Because he has faith in the physical physical ground of America. I have faith in America, and I have faith in the American people. Sir, you just said the same thing. You know, he kept saying that, and that was the thing. It was redundant. Redundant. It was worse than his stutter, which they can't blame this on. Like, if the stutter needs to get a letter of apology from fake news, because they would always say that, oh, he has a stutter. No, this ain't a stutter. He actually forgot the stutter.
14: Yeah.
13: You know.
14: Maybe it was edited in for authenticity. I don't know.
13: I think they had to. Now, look, before I let you go, man, just where can people check you out, and what do you got coming up? I know you got some NWA events coming out. I saw that Sucker Punch on social media. You haven't changed a bit.
14: It was an opportunity strike, as I call it.
13: So we got about 15 seconds left. Where can they find you, Aaron?
14: Yes. Aaron Haddad on Instagram. You can check me out on Outkick. It's Intellectual Audit every week. And NWA, the 77, is going to be in Philly July 25th.
13: All right, man. And I look forward to your memoir.
14: Oh. Well, thank you. I'm already practicing.
13: I appreciate you, man. This is Tyrus filling in for Brian Kilmeade on the Brian Kilmeade Show.
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4: Fox News, I'm Therese Crowley. U.S. Central Command pounding Iran in daylight strikes after last night's seven-hour session. Strikes escalating, and President Trump tells Fox's Trey Yingst it's going to get worse when the U.S. hits Iran's electric grid and bridges next week till it comes back to the table.
5: I think they have no choice.
6: Why haven't they yet?
5: I think if I didn't do the way I'm doing, they would never make a deal. They would have never made a deal with Obama. That deal was the worst deal. What they did sign was a worthless piece of paper.
4: Acting Attorney General Todd Blanche in first Senate confirmation hearings with Jeffrey Epstein survivors objecting because some of their names were exposed when Blanche released millions of Epstein files. Greetings from Canada. Smoke from Thunder Bay wildfires browning the skies from the Midwest across New York down to Cincinnati and D.C. atop a heat wave. 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
8: It could be a very testy job interview. I'm Dave Anthony, Fox News.
9: I'm exceedingly grateful to President Trump for his trust.
8: Acting Attorney General Todd Blanche at the start of the confirmation hearing tells senators America is safer.
9: We have the lowest murder rate since 1900. Violent crime arrests are up nearly 114%. We've taken almost 5,000 child predators and human traffickers off the streets.
8: Before Blanche spoke, Democratic Senator Dick Durbin was critical.
10: Last year, you declared that the Justice Department was, quote, at war with the federal judiciary.
8: Demanding more information about whether an anti-weaponization fund controversially set up for people who claim to have been targeted by the Biden Justice Department has been permanently closed. And Durbin also accused Blanche of covering up Jeffrey Epstein's sex trafficking investigation files.
10: When

0: The talk show that's getting you talking. You're with Brian Kilmeade.
1: Why is it so difficult to understand that in the future we might need less policing in the future? We actually would like our justice system to handle a real cause of crime in the country. People in the billionaire class are getting away with terrible crimes against many Americans because they're profiteering on things like healthcare.
2: Yeah, that's just stupid is as stupid does. I like less policing. If you have less policing, you'll have no policing. And again, this is what the out of touch, this is what the communist mindset is. They come, and especially in America, these are overprivileged, spoiled brats, just being real, who have never, ever had to be in a situation where that 911 call and that response is the difference between seeing another day or protecting your mother. Of all the things, it's always funny. They want to attack the thing that they know nothing about. We need more policing. We need better pay for our police officers. We need better retirement packages for police officers, our first responders. This idea that you're anti-police because somehow you need to check on the billionaires more. Listen, this billionaire thing is the most ridiculous, no place, no basis argument. They don't say millionaire anymore because all their benefactors and socialist commies are millionaires. And this is the spoiled upper class with first world problems. And I'm glad I live in a country that's not going to stand for it. Respect the badge. Respect the men and women in blue. Because you're going to need them.
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5: News. I'm Chris Foster. President Trump says ICE should keep using traffic stops as an enforcement tool. ICE announced most stops would be suspended after fatal shootings in Maine and Texas.
6: Well, look, it's not a policy change. It's a temporary pause. Look, we had the last couple of shootings, ICE leadership along with DHS believes they want to look at these last couple of incidents and look. Is there something that could have been done better?
5: Reporters are Tom Homan on Fox. The Senate confirmation hearings today for acting Attorney General Todd Blanche to have the job long term. He says his job is securing American safety.
7: When a family can send their kids to school, walk their neighborhood after dark, and build a life without fear, every promise of the American dream is within reach. When they cannot, none of it is.
5: He faces accusations of improperly targeting Trump political enemies and mishandling the release of Jeffrey Epstein files. 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
11: I'm Shane the Intern. In the MLB, the American League's recent dominance in the All-Star game continued last night after a 4-0 shutout victory over the National League. The AL has won 11 of the last 13 All-Star games. The Yankees' Cody Bellinger earned the All-Star game MVP honors. The second semifinal in the World Cup puts Argentina against England today at 3 p.m. Argentina is attempting to make consecutive finals, while England looks to bring it home for the first time since 1966. For Argentina, Lionel Messi has a chance to overtake Francis Kylian Mbappe for the Golden Boot, with both tied at 8 goals. Finally, in the NBA, League Commissioner Adam Silver said the Kawhi Leonard probe for salary cap circumvention must end before the season starts. Leonard's trade to the Raptors is on hold until the investigation concludes. 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

0: his mouth to your ears. It's Brian Kilmeade.
1: What it is, this is Tyrus filling in for Brian Kilmeade, and we're continuing our conversation with Wounded Warrior CEO, Lieutenant General Walter Piatt. And we were talking during the break because one of the, we always talk about the men and women who service, and we were talking a lot about men finding purpose, but you brought up something that I didn't even think about. And when it deals with the women who serve, and you said one of the biggest problems is recognition. And I didn't even consider that.
2: Yeah, too often they just get overlooked as being a family member and they don't get recognized as a veteran. So people look right by them. I'll be standing next to a woman veteran that don't come to me and say, thanks for your service. And they'll just think she was, you know, staying at home, taking care of the family, which is a big mission. But just recognizing them for what they've done, because since 9/11, so many women have served, and there's no front line or rear line in this war anymore. So they're seeing real combat. They're going through the things that their male counterparts are for. And at Wounded Warrior Project, we know there's special gender-specific care that they need, and we advocate for our women warriors. But just recognizing them as a veteran and showing that you appreciate them goes a long way for me. And I could think if someone wouldn't recognize me for that, how that must feel.
1: Yeah, that would be very frustrating. So, you know, when you thanking the men for their service, make sure you thank the women too. And we were talking to a guy because there's for what the Wounded Warrior Project is doing is when you have these events, it's not just about the activity, which is great, but it's about the connections and bringing men and women together who have walked the same line. And friendships build. And I was talking about in the wrestling world, when we leave wrestling, a lot of times, again, not comparing it to people who are worried about shrapnel and bullets, but there is this when you're in the WWE and you've got 50,000 people screaming for you and lights, and you're on TV every week, and everywhere you go, they want your autograph. And then one day they make a change and you're no longer that guy and you have to go back to your life. And a lot of times that fame has really hurt your personal life because you're busy and you're working and you're not there with the wife and kids or whatever. And there's this loss of purpose and meaning, and we have to deal with. And there was a while where you get a lot of you see on the paper or the internet of a lot of wrestlers who couldn't take it, you know, and they looked for, you know, it was drug addictions, suicide, domestic violence, all these kind of things. And I always was of the understanding that they were looking for medicine, you know, trying to fix. And so I started, not just me, but all of us, we started forming little groups where we just check on each other. Like, hey, man, how's it going? And even guys I didn't even work with, you know. And it's just about that connection. And is that almost as important as just the activity is being able? Because it's a lot easier to talk to somebody who's been through the same things than necessarily a professional.
2: Yeah, you know, the connection is probably more important than the activity, but the activity helps us get it.
1: Yes,
2: the activity,
1: yeah, 1,000%.
2: A venue to get it there. It gets you. These guys did hard things with one another, you know, and to do hard things again, it gives you that purpose back, and you're doing it with people that understand what it was like. And it's just saying when you're in the infantry unit, and you're doing a stack on a door, you tap the guy in front of you, you know, I'm with you. And then this is like you're with you again. You know that somebody's got your back and you got the back of your buddy in front of you. So these things, the programs we do bring that connection. And then to get to talk about it. And many will be open. I was on a program last summer and climbing a mountain. This warrior said, I'm so glad I'm here because last week I had a gun in my mouth. And yeah. Too often, without that purpose, they think this is their only way out. And we've got to beat that because we take more casualties to suicide than we did in Afghanistan and Iraq combined. So the war's not over when they get back. It for many, it's just beginning until they get that path towards connection, and connection helps build that purpose that you are part of something bigger. Even if you're no longer wearing a uniform, you're helping those others, your brothers and sisters, transition out of that uniform to find that new path in life of hope and purpose.
1: And the thing is this, is when you know you're going to do the cycling event, you're going to train for it. You're going to plan for it, you know, and they get to use a lot of the skills that they don't get to use, that they don't get to deal with. And then you get there and everyone's focused on the event. So it doesn't necessarily become a depressive, like how much does your life suck? Well, you think that's bad, you know, because it could go that way, you know, and then instead now you're in this muck of despair where it's like, we're here to win. We're here to do, you know, to PR and do our things, and we're doing it together. And in those moments when one guy's tired or he's frustrated, or maybe he's just dealing with that handicap for the first time, and another guy's like, hey, man, keep going. I got you. You ain't got time for that. That's the type of connection that's important. And you have to have that with that. And, you know, one of the things you said is that you guys are, you know, you do this all off donations and stuff. So for the people listening at home who want to be a part, who want to support, where can they get that information?
2: Yeah, just on our website, woundedwarriorproject.org is a way to go. And there's lots of ways to help. You can donate. Some people volunteer. We'll have a big part of the community in Babylon on Friday will come out and ride with us. And on the breaks, they talk to the warriors, and that appreciation, that connection with a grateful nation is one of the best ways to find your road home as a warrior, when you see that your country really cares about you. And even those little things, by always telling a veteran or an active duty service member, thank you for your service. It's a hard thing to take. It took me a long time, but I learned to look people back in the eye and say, you know, you're worth it. This nation's worth it. And everyone in our military is serving because they love this country. So showing appreciation, go to our website, find out ways you want to help or get involved. We love the support.
1: Show up and cheer.
2: Yeah.
1: We'll
2: get a lot of that. And that means so much to the warrior. I did a tandem bike with a blind warrior. It was in Miami, but he would yell at the person, hey, your sign's spelled wrong, as we'd go by. I mean, he could feel the presence, even though he couldn't see but he could feel the appreciation, and it meant the world to him.
1: Now that positive energy is a cure all. It really is. And, you know, what you're doing, sir, is amazing. And it's something that we can all be a part of.
2: Yes.
1: And so volunteer, donate, or just show up, you know, take the kids and show them, hey, this is how you're able to be on your PlayStation. This is why you're able to say, I don't want to do my chores, you know, and you have the opportunities, because these men and women are fighting the fight. And it's a family business.
2: Yes.
1: You know, it's generational. You know, and when the country loves them, and when the country, we're seeing it, like right now, recruitment in this country is back. Like, yes. America is back, and we can't be back without the men and women who served, and men like yourself with the Wounded Warrior Project. So, sir, thank you for your service in and out and as a civilian, and thank you so much for your time today, sir.
2: Thank you. You're worth it.
1: Oh,
2: keep the promise.
1: Yes, sir.
2: Thanks.
1: This is Tyrus filling in for Brian on The Brian Kilmeade Show.
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7: Fox News, I'm Therese Crowley. Acting Attorney General Todd Blanchard, Senate confirmation hearings, with Democrats making it a referendum on the Epstein files, even though Blanch released millions of pages, Democrat Senator Dick Durbin.
8: Hundreds of survivors' personal information was unredacted, victimizing them again. Meanwhile, the names of powerful Epstein allies remain protected in clear violation of the Epstein Files Transparency Act. Your explanation, quote, it isn't a crime to party with Mr. Epstein.
7: Blanch says the Trump administration is more transparent than any other on Epstein. CENTCOM pounding Iran with daylight strikes that President Trump warns will get worse when the U.S. hits Iran's power grid and bridges next week till they come back to the table. Happy surprise, wholesale inflation falls 0.3 in June. 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
11: I'm Shane the Intern. In the MLB, after the American League's 15 strikeouts and shutout victory in the All-Star game, the league has a day off. The Mets and Phillies exclusively square off tomorrow before the rest of the league returns to action on Friday. The World Cup has its first team in the final. Spain defeated France 2-0 yesterday to advance to its second World Cup final ever, with the last time coming in 2010. Spain faces the winner of Argentina versus England in the final on Sunday. The PGA Tour returns to Royal Birkdale in Southport, England for the British Open tomorrow. Jordan Spieth won the last Open hosted at Royal Birkdale in 2017. Scottie Scheffler looks to defend his Open title win at Royal Portrush last year. 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
6: WNIS News Time at 105, checking traffic in Norfolk, I-64 eastbound at Virginia Beach Boulevard, an accident there. The National Weather Service forecast sunny and hot today. Summertime weather, high today 96, winds out of the west at 7 miles per hour. Clear skies tonight, the low down to 74, and sunny and hot for Thursday. Tomorrow's high 98, so brace yourself for that. In Moyock, North Carolina, 88, Matthews, 88, Suffolk, also 88. 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